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8: It's 7 o'clock. Good morning. I'm Jane McNamara. US President Donald Trump will turn his attention to the final round of the Irish Open today after triggering a diplomatic row on the first day of his visit. Mr. Trump said Irish reunification was inevitable, adding it may as well happen now. Chief reporter Barry White has more from June Beck.
9: President Donald Trump is expected to travel around the course today in a specially made armoured golf buggy. And this morning he will watch part of Rory McIlroy's final rounds. Taoiseach Micheál Martin is also due to attend the tournament today. Mr. Trump spent much of yesterday afternoon watching the action from a specially constructed balcony overlooking the 18th green. It's understood he and his sons Eric and Donald Jr. had dinner with McIlroy at the hotel last night. If everything runs to schedule today, the President is expected to present the Irish Open trophy on the 18th green at around 7 o'clock this evening.
8: Three women have appeared in court in connection with arrests at Donald Trump's golf course in Doonbeg. One woman in her 20s was arrested for trespassing on the links, while a woman in her 30s and another in her 40s were arrested for public order offences. Meanwhile, thousands of people attended an anti-Trump rally in Dublin yesterday afternoon. These people share why they were there.
10: People should oppose Trump's agenda, the fascistic MAGA agenda. We have to build a movement that centres humanity and the planet before the profits of a small few.
11: It just feels like we're all for peace and yet we're bringing a man who's against peace. It doesn't seem fair at all on the people.
12: He's supplying arms, ammunition to Israel to carry out genocide. He claims that it's a war that's going on. A war is two armies. There is only one army. Army going in there.
8: A man's being questioned after a bus was hijacked in County Tyrone yesterday lunchtime and the driver allegedly held at knife point. Passengers were let off the vehicle, which was stolen in Omagh and involved in a number of collisions, and later brought to a shop in Strabane. One man was taken to hospital. A Fianna Fáil TD is calling for government supports to be made easier. His call comes following recent figures from the Department of Social Protection showing 116,000 households with someone in their 70s or over may not be receiving the €580 household benefits package. The Offaly TD says the system needs to be simplified with information spread across different government websites and agencies. Fianna Fáil TD for Offaly, Tony McCormack, says a one-stop shop would provide clear and easy links for people.
13: I'm asking the government to do is to pull together a one-stop shop so as that somebody in that age bracket can go onto the computer, have a site where they have all of that information, which is very accessible, it's easy to use, and it's with clear and concise information that they can then have links to bring them onto the application forms that are required.
8: An environmental group has rejected Minister Dara O'Brien's claims that data centres are to Ireland what car factories are to Germany, calling the comparison wildly misleading. Friends of the Earth Ireland says data centres consume almost a quarter of Irish electricity, absorb most renewable power and increase pressure on household bills, energy and climate targets. Minister O'Brien defended the sector as vital to Ireland's industrial base, saying IT is one of the country's largest industries. Friends of the Earth Ireland CEO Deirdre Duffy says Ireland has become a dumping ground for data centres.
14: The UN has already told Ireland in 2026 it did a research report on the impacts of AI and it referred to Ireland as a cautionary tale. There's no doubt that Ireland has become a dumping ground for data centres. Remember, we're not getting the benefits from them. They're shoring electricity from our grid. They're not providing any jobs in return. Communities around the country are now resisting them because AI technology is not trusted.
8: And lotto players are being urged to check their tickets after someone became a millionaire. They scooped the 1 million euro jackpot in last night's Lotto 2 Plus draw. That's your news at 4 minutes past seven.
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0: Dilba bomba and I give her a fair hocht in our gourd on tonight. On Dan with RMP a kill douse the shin a glanient a rigorish. A kyolo Casey Musgraves, I give her a fair shocked. Dear Kate close tapa hort Lenar Namahori.
1: Show Eden a hair on his mo on Chuck and Shaw. Okay, Veg egg Iverhey. Show Eve Nahomahori.
0: Johnson talk the chug, Ewan McVicker, the share of the house. On track, catchy show Coulter trapped. Shan's fresh and egg and tune all for show Shakira featuring Burna Boy. Die die. Okay, if I can, well, beg like lush doll, galoo, I give her a fair shot. Casey Musgraves, dry spell.
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0: Aaron go Florence Road and Ivra Fehain 7563 and Tana Matahar and Pisa Kill Shin. Aglan into Rigorish Tug a Sauce Larog will need a smoke kill Aaron Okagun, Igivra Feh, Akrimish and Ashton Makatapa, then earn them a hurry.
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8: It's 8 o'clock. Good morning. I'm Jane McNamara. US President Donald Trump will turn his attention to the final round of the Irish Open today after triggering a diplomatic row on the first day of his visit. Mr. Trump said Irish reunification was inevitable, adding it may as well happen now. Chief reporter Barry White has more from Dún Beag.
9: President Donald Trump is expected to travel around the course today in a specially made armoured golf buggy. And this morning he will watch part of Rory McIlroy's final round. Taoiseach Micheál Martin is also due to attend the tournament today. Mr. Trump spent much of yesterday afternoon watching the action from a specially constructed balcony overlooking the 18th green. It's understood he and his sons Eric and Donald Jr. had dinner with McIlroy at the hotel last night. If everything runs to schedule today, the President is expected to present the Irish Open trophy on the 18th green at around 7 o'clock this evening.
8: Three women have appeared in court in connection with arrests at Donald Trump's golf course in Dún Beag. One woman in her 20s was arrested for trespassing on the links, while a woman in her 30s and another in her 40s were arrested for public order offences. Meanwhile, thousands of people attended an anti-Trump rally in Dublin yesterday afternoon. These people share why they were there.
10: People should oppose Trump's agenda, the fascistic MAGA agenda. We have to build a movement that centres humanity and the planet before the profits of a small few.
11: It just feels like we're all for peace and yet we're bringing a man who's against peace. It doesn't seem fair at all in the people.
12: He's supplying arms, ammunition to Israel to carry out genocide. He claims that it's a war that's going on. A war is two armies. There is only one army going in there.
8: A man's being questioned after a bus was hijacked in County Tyrone yesterday lunchtime. The driver allegedly held at knife point. Passengers were let off the vehicle, which was stolen in Omagh and involved in a number of collisions, and later brought to a shop in Strabane. One man was taken to hospital. The Anthropic boss has warned AI could take over the entire internet within a year if action isn't taken. Dario Amodei has outlined a plan on his website of how the risks can be alleviated. He says governments must unite with developers to slow things down. Sky's Phoebe Southworth has details of the CEO's proposal.
13: In every office that is developing AI tools, we need to have a group of independent evaluators in there looking at what's going on. There need to be common safety standards, and countries which are democratic need to be talking to countries that are not to try and get them on the same page and to make AI safer.
8: An environmental group has rejected Minister Dara O'Brien's claims that data centres are to Ireland what car factories are to Germany, calling the comparison widely misleading. Friends of the Earth Ireland says data centres consume almost a quarter of Irish electricity, absorb most renewable power and increase pressure on household bills, energy and climate targets. Minister O'Brien defended the sector as vital to Ireland's industrial base, saying IT is one of the country's largest industries. Friends of the Earth Ireland CEO Deirdre Duffy says Ireland has become a dumping ground for data centres.
14: The UN has already told Ireland in 2026 it did a research report on the impacts of AI, and it referred to Ireland as a cautionary tale. There's no doubt that Ireland has become a dumping ground for data centres. Remember, we're not getting the benefits from them. They're shoring electricity from our grid. They're not providing any jobs in return. Communities around the country are now resisting them because AI technology is not trusted.
8: Lotto players are being urged to check their tickets after someone became a millionaire. They scooped the €1 million jackpot in last night's Lotto Plus 2 draw. And The Odyssey has surpassed Jurassic World as the highest grossing Universal Pictures film of all time. The blockbuster was released in mid-July. The adaptation of Homer's ancient Greek epic starring Matt Damon has taken around $1.25 billion at worldwide box offices. And that's your news at 4 minutes past eight.
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0: You galig fanachtig ever dorist in our gort and the shaft is in a vein moving to the sun. Nisha corda tom with dearach taka egg on top spot. Agasaje nam dom on tune is mo satir around dear shaketa and a giver hain well. Toshe reg le dolagum dear case close tapa word le kayla then her top ten.
1: Shut in the jet hits is mo on shaft and show.
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0: Ariana Grande, hate that I made you love me.
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12: It's 9 o'clock. Good morning, I'm Ellen Butler. US President Donald Trump will turn his attention to the final round of the Irish Open golf tournament today after triggering a diplomatic row on the first day of his visit to Ireland. Mr. Trump says Irish reunification was inevitable, adding that it may as well happen now. Our chief reporter Barry White has more from Doonbeg.
13: President Donald Trump is expected to travel around the course today in a specially made armoured golf buggy, and this morning he will watch part of Rory McIlroy's final rounds. Taoiseach Micheál Martin is also due to attend the tournament today. Mr. Trump spent much of yesterday afternoon watching the action from a specially constructed balcony overlooking the 18th green. It's understood he and his sons Eric and Donald Jr. had dinner with McIlroy at the hotel last night. If everything runs to schedule today, the President is expected to present the Irish Open trophy on the 18th green at around 7 o'clock this evening.
12: Three women have appeared in court after they were arrested at Trump's golf course in Doonbeg. One woman in her 20s was arrested for trespassing on the links on Friday, while two others in their 30s and 40s were arrested for public order offences yesterday. All three appeared before a special sitting of Ennis District Court last night. Well, the SDLP leader in the North says Donald Trump's intervention on the issue of Irish unity should help concentrate minds in Dublin, London and closer to home. Claire Hannah believes President Trump's comments Commons yesterday demonstrate just how far the conversation about Ireland's constitutional future has shifted. The MP for Belfast South says building a new Ireland is no longer something that can be dismissed as a remote aspiration.
14: Look, I don't think anybody credible will be influenced by Donald Trump, and he's somebody most of us wouldn't want to be on the same side of any ethical or political debate on, but his intervention is very much a signal of the energy and the dynamism in the topic, as somebody has removed from the reality of Irish politics can see it, then it's important the rest of us do too. There's a logic and there's a momentum.
12: The Health Minister is being asked to set out a benchmark for clinically acceptable waiting times for key primary care therapies. The call is being made by Independent Ireland TD Ken O'Flynn after the HSE confirmed in a written reply that 60,000 patients are waiting over 39 weeks. Physio, occupational and speech and language therapy account for 85% of them. The Cork North Central TD argues the lengthy wait time is not in keeping with best practice.
15: 39 weeks is not an acceptable waiting time, I believe, for anybody. If it is, the minister would publish it. If it is, the minister would come clean. If it was, the minister would tell the truth and say, yes, it is. Instead, she's dodged the question yet again, dodged several questions of mine. I believe that any child that is waiting 39 weeks is unacceptable. Standards and best practices across Europe would tell you exactly the same thing.
12: The boss of Anthropic has warned artificial intelligence could take over the entire internet within a year if action isn't taken. Dario Amodei has outlined a plan on his website of how the risks can be alleviated. He says governments must unite with developers to slow things down. Sky's Phoebe Sudbrook has details of the CEO's proposal.
16: In every office that is developing AI tools, we need to have a group of independent evaluators in there looking at what's going on. They need to be common safety standards, and countries which are democratic need to be talking to countries that are not to try and get them on the same page and to make AI safer.
12: Finally for now, Celine Dion has wept on stage at her comeback performance in Paris, thanking fans for their support throughout her time away from the spotlight. The singer performed her first full-length concert in almost 6 years last night when she kicked off her 16-night residency at La Défense Arena. In 2022, she revealed her stiff person syndrome diagnosis after cancelling a series of gigs. And that's your news update at 4 minutes past nine.
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19: Hello, good morning. It is the Sunday Grill on this weekend in the middle of September. I hope all is good with you. This is my very last Sunday Grill. 15 years I've been doing this, and today I sign off for the last time. But we will have so much of the usual stuff to talk about. Lots of really interesting people from around the Southeast, from musicians whose music features on Netflix to a Wexford teenager who upcycled some curtains and made a waistcoat out of it for his Debs. We'll chat to him and so much more. Brian, of course, will be in. Donal as well. Let's do it. Let's kick off the Sunday Grill this morning with some music from Coulter. This is Trapped. 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

0: Sunday morning, you are listening to Beat. Let's talk to Wexford artist Larry Dunnow, who I was going to say, a.k.a. Queer Taken, Larry, but you've just told me that's actually just your Instagram handle, is it?
1: Well, I mean, I'm permanently in a state of queer taken,
0: yeah,
1: if you
0: too.
1: Ask anyone and then escort
0: me. Me too. I'm queer taken too, so don't worry. Usually in gory. Larry, you're so welcome to the Sunday Grill. And I think what we're going to talk about this morning is something that lots of people will resonate with and will recognise. Yeah. And I'm between a rock and a hard place about this. And what we're talking about is AI posters. And I know, like heading into gory where I'm from, there's lots of posters from what are essentially non-profits who are trying to advertise something, so obviously use AI to do that.
1: Yeah.
0: So I get it in one way, but in another way, it breaks my heart a little bit to see these AI posters. So how do you feel about it as an artist?
1: I feel exactly the same. It's because it all, like at the end of the day, it really all boils down to the cost of living crisis, doesn't it?
0: Mm-hmm.
1: It's kind of event organizers, community organizers across the board, they're feeling the pinch because the funding is getting less and less, but the bills are getting higher and higher.
0: Mm-hmm.
1: And like, it's a self-feeding machine as well, because some of these bills escalating are because of these AI data centers as well. Like you see in the news there recently, what was it, 23% of the grid, the electricity grid in Ireland is like used by data centers.
0: Wow.
1: So like, it's just kind of like, it's feeding, the crisis is feeding itself and we're all getting trapped in the crossfire.
0: Yeah.
1: It's horrible.
0: And in another way, isn't an AI poster so obvious? Like they're always really busy and filled with, you know, a particular font and a particular look of a person.
1: Yeah, there's definitely a style uniformity going on. And that's the worst thing about it. It's like clearly it's an easy thing to do, but at the end of the day, you're going to miss what the point is.
0: Mm-hmm.
1: Like if you're trying to promote your coffee morning, your festival, and you're putting it on, say, a Facebook group, people are just going to scroll by it because it looks like every other event and festival and fitness class and bus driving class. It's they're all the same black background, yellow italic text with the brush stroke background.
0: Yes.
1: Everyone knows what I'm talking about.
0: Uh-huh.
1: Yeah.
0: Yeah. And it is a hard one because I suppose, as we say, these community groups possibly wouldn't employ an artist to make a poster for them in the first place. So, you know, it's a hard one to decipher, but you are an acclaimed artist, you're an illustrator, a community arts leader in Enniscorthy, and you've gone against the grain a bit, in a lovely way, for the Blackstairs Blues Festival. Tell us about this.
1: Yeah. So it's really funny when you say kind of going against the grain and another person was saying fighting back. I'm really just doing the same thing I've always done, and that's just make illustrations.
0: Mm-hmm.
1: But I just think it is really interesting how one drawing has caused such a conversation. And it really does signify, as we're having now, that like there needs to be a serious review of how everyone approaches generative AI and how reliance on it is being stoked by things like social media algorithms. And again, I mentioned the cost of living crisis. It all boils down and impacts something as regular as a poster for a local festival.
0: Mm-hmm.
1: And that's where I kind of make the point here, where I think this should be approached at a governmental level. Like, say you are a festival in Wexford or the Southeast and you're applying for funding. I think the government can, you know, they can increase the arts and culture funding across the board nationally because we're some of the lowest in Ireland for the last couple of years, if my memory serves me correctly. But like, include a kind of thing in that budget to help commission
0: artists.
1: Exactly,
0: and prove that,
1: so,
0: and be able to prove that you've done that. Yes, definitely.
1: Exactly. It would create this great collaboration between the artist and the event organizer. It would open up so many windows for networking and opportunities, and all of that would trickle down to the artist gets paid, the arts and hobby shops in the area get paid.
0: Mm-hmm.
1: Like it benefits the entire community to have someone, a local artist or graphic designer, on your side.
0: And isn't that so proactive compared to just hearing all the sound bites about the warnings for AI? Do something proactive. See where AI is having a negative effect on certain industries and put your money where your mouth is.
1: Yeah, because like when we talk about AI, there's several different models of it, and there is good AI out there or the good use of it, like mm-hmm. for healthcare diagnostics mm-hmm. or disability accessibility. Like traditional or predictive models are grand, they're good, more of that please. But it's the generative AI, the one where someone's uncle from New Ross burns through 2 gallons of water without knowing it to generate a picture of what he looked like in the 80s.
0: Yeah, oh
1: like
0: no.
1: That meme that's going around right
0: Sorry,
1: now.
0: Sorry, Larry, I did that this week, full disclosure.
1: You did that,
0: I did that for me and my workmate Dana, and it'll never see the light of day. We don't look very well, so.
1: Did you get the leopard print though? That's all I want.
0: No, I didn't. I got the blue eyeshadow though.
1: Get your money back. Get your gallon of water
0: I want
1: back.
0: My gallon of water back. And the environmental part of it, now this is a very sweeping statement, but in my group, like, it's never, you know, I'm a terror for going, tut, tut, tut, AI is terrible, and then asking ChatGPT to tell me the calories of this recipe I'm doing, you know? We don't really seem to have cottoned on to, we had a really hot summer, AIs, et cetera, et cetera, et cetera.
1: Yeah, yeah.
0: It's just too usable, isn't it? It's too easy.
1: And that's how it's been promoted. Mm. It's been promoted like through Google's implementation of it, Instagram, Facebook, like just this general kind of like it's feeding out into the world as this very useful thing. But, you know, the harmful aspects of it are being, you know, just slightly hidden behind the walls. And it's like, don't look any deeper, please, people. Like, don't look at how we're starting all these forest fires or how we're using up all the drinking water or causing noise pollution everywhere because of this. Mm-hmm. It's all okay. It's fine, you know. Mm-hmm. That's very conspiracy theory tinfoil hat moment, isn't it? But like, it's well documented by a lot of environment watchdogs across the globe. It's kind of it's increasing with each year. Like as you said, the hottest summer on record. Part of that is that like AI, like a lot of it's fossil fuel use as well.
0: Course.
1: But like, it all feeds into the same thing, mm-hmm. and it all trickles down, mm-hmm. and it all affects it, everyone. Gets affected down to the local illustrator at the very bottom of the barrel, you know.
0: And you've been doing lots of illustrations for various events and various organisations, like your Wexford Pride in the Park one, for example. Why did this Black Stairs illustration in particular grab a hold of people, or is it that people have now started to realise? All right, there's a lot of AI posters out there.
1: Now, I think that in particular is that's a lot of Enniscorthy is a fiercely proud town, as you probably know.
0: I do. A
1: very kind of the rebellious side of us has never gone away, but like it's just the very simple premise of here are a bunch of really cool venues in Enniscorthy, hand drawn, put together, mm-hmm. celebrated. And that's essentially at the end of the day what people want to see, the pride. They want to see like how cool the place is, how unique the place is. Like Enniscorthy is the now I know a few other towns in the southeast are going to fight me on this one. But Enniscorthy is essentially the town of festivals, the mm-hmm. town of arts and culture. Like just even the next month alone, like the Black Stairs Blues mm-hmm. Festival, the Enniscorthy Arts and Culture Festival, the Enniscorthy Theatre Company are releasing a brand new play, and then we have the Culture Night on September 18th. Now I know that's nationwide, but Enniscorthy has dozens of free events happening.
0: Yeah, and like you're even talking to us from the Presentation Centre, the Arts Centre. So Yeah,
1: exactly. So that's where I'm kind of coming from. Like I first and foremost want to celebrate Enniscorthy, and then secondly, I want to fight AI with a big axe, you know, that kind of thing.
0: Yes, and your print, your illustration is just fabulous. And I see it framed here from the picture that was in the paper this week. Does that mean that people can buy this print then, or buy versions of this print?
1: Maybe soon. I'm kind of one of those artists that hasn't really caught up to the merchandise side of things, despite everyone
0: should.
1: Telling me I desperately need to.
0: I really think you should. Like, is that Vinegar Hill up on the top that I see in your illustration?
1: That is my little cartoony version of Vinegar
0: Gorgeous.
1: Hill and the castle, the Ateneum, everywhere else included in there as well. Basically,
0: the antique cavern there as well. Yeah, if you know Enniscorthy. Can you think of the amount of people that are building and buying houses in Enniscorthy that would love to see this pride of place on their wall? I think you need to get down on a 200 print run. I'll take 10% commission for suggesting it. We'll be sorted.
1: You are now my agent. You are now my patron.
0: So
1: we can be do We can do the Michelangelo
0: a
1: thing, you know, it'd be great.
0: There you go. A little collab. Orla Rapple, Larry Dunn, we are queer taken.
1: That'd be brilliant. Our t-shirts would be so cool.
0: Amazing. Well, listen, well done. It's a conversation that needs to be had. I think it's a conversation that's probably happening in cars as people drive into towns around the southeast and beyond, but it needs to be said publicly.
1: Oh, fiercely.
0: Yeah, fiercely is
1: and
0: right.
1: I think like the one thing, like, it's just I think people, when they're talking about it, and then like I see this on social media as well, just have a bit of nuance about it. Like don't like, there's ever, nothing's ever black white. There's always like certain there's gray areas where, like, you know, that's where the magic happens, that's where the help can happen. So just with everything that we've talked about today, and just remembering like how some AI helps people and some is like just killing us all, you know.
0: Like most things in life, it's all so nuanced. There's so many layers. Larry, thank you so much for talking to me. I love your stuff. I love your work. You have so many examples of it on your Instagram. If people want to look at it, it is Larry Dunn, or as we said, Queer Taken is his handle. And we need to give the Blackstairs Blues Festival a plug, because today, Sunday, is the last day of it. So if you just search for Blackstairs Blues Festival, you'll see what's going on today. Larry, best of luck with everything, and thank you so much for talking to me this morning.
1: Thank you so much, Orla. Have a good one.

0: Five Counties, one station. You are listening to Beat. That was Larry Dunn, of course, a few minutes ago from Enniscorthy, an illustrator and artist, talking about AI and AI posters. And as I said, if you want to check out his Instagram, just search Larry Dunn or Queer Taken, which is his handle. Because as he said, Queer Taken is a thing you say a lot in Wexford. Loads coming up in this, my very last Sunday Grill, which sounds really surreal to say, but yeah, this is my last Sunday Grill. I am going to be talking to so many people, including Carlo singer Joe Clear about his Netflix song, which is going to feature on the new Marion Keyes novel that has been adapted to a series with Aisling Bea. It's called Grown Ups. It comes to Netflix soon. I'll also be talking to a 17-year-old Wexford man who... he had his debs recently and he created his own waistcoat to spectacular results. We'll hear about that and why he did it. And of course, Brian will be in with movies. It's all coming up on the Sunday Grill.
1: It's Killian. 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

0: It's Sunday. It is me, Orla. It's the Sunday Grill. The Sunday Grill continues, but soon I will be no more. This is my last day on the show. I'm going for a big, long rest and some other work as well. We're going to be talking to Joe Clear in a few minutes' time. He is a County Carlow musician and producer, and he does so many things. But recently he's been in the news because one of his songs, which is quite an old song, has been chosen to feature on the soundtrack of the new Marion Keyes adaptation, which comes to Netflix soon. And that is a really big deal. And we'll talk to Joe next.
1: It's Killian. 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

0: Sunday morning here on Beat. You are listening to the Sunday Grill, and a pivotal moment this week for Carlo musician and producer Joe Clear when his song, I'm going to say he found out, but I'm sure you've known a long time, Joe, is going to feature in an adaptation of Marion Keyes' novel Grown Ups. I love that novel, by the way. Joe joins me this morning to tell us more about it. And you've many like hats that you wear, Joe, but I'm sure so many people are talking to you about the universal word that is Netflix this week.
1: Yeah, well, this is the thing, exactly. It's a name that it's a company that everybody knows. I'm sure it captures a lot of the world's attention in the evenings after long school days, and people, you know, coming back from work to have a good relax. So I think, yeah, hopefully now, I think there should be a good few eyes and ears on the song.
0: So tell us how this all works for musicians. Do you approach Netflix? Does Netflix approach you? How does it all work?
1: Do you know what? This was a real surprise for me, because obviously, like, I've been working in music a long, long time, and I write and produce for a lot of different artists all the time, including my own projects as well. But this song actually was written and produced about 15 years ago, would you believe?
0: Okay. And what is the song?
1: And so the song is called No Surrender.
0: Okay.
1: And actually, would you believe it? It's one that I produced and wrote myself.
0: Okay.
1: But it has a real kind of Irishy moment in it. So I pulled in my granddad, who's a trad Irish fiddlist, and I got him to play on it as well. 15 years ago. Yeah. And it was sitting there, this little gem sitting there with a publisher called Tyler Music in London, who were my publisher there. And they had their sync company, basically the people who find them music for movies and ads and things like that, called Centric.
0: Okay.
1: They pulled it out of the bag for this series and thought, oh, do you know, it'd be perfect for that. Now, I have to commend them for knowing that this song was sitting there like a little gem in the bottom of that mind.
0: And do you think your granddad was the added sparkle to it?
1: You know what? I'm going to say yes. How could you say no?
0: Well, exactly. Now, this is going to be featured on Marion Keyes' television adaptation, Grown Ups. And I've heard Marion Keyes say so many times herself that when you're a writer, things are optioned for TV series and films so often and they don't actually happen. So it's been a bit of a whirlwind for her as well, with the Walsh sisters on RTE and now Grown Ups on Netflix. So you're kind of in the ether of Marion Keyes' luck as well. Not even luck, hard work as well. So it must feel nice be something for an Irish artist as well.
1: Well, you know, it's a huge sense of pride for me, because even looking down through the cast, you know, it's like so many great Irish actors in there. And I'm actually a huge fan of Aisling Bia as well.
0: Yes, brilliant.
1: She's just a laugh a minute. So, like, for me, that's even a huge sense of pride that I'll be able to sit down and watch some great Irish performers and actors on this, a completely Irish-made story. I'm pretty sure it was filmed here as well. And then you're like, okay, now I'm a part of that. And that's kind of wonderful, you know. It's nice to be able to wear that flag of pride, you know.
0: Yeah, exactly. Like Aisling Bia, as you said, is in it. Sinead Cusack, Robert Sheen, who you'll know from Love, Hate and so many other things as well. And Sarah Green, who I also think was she in Love, Hate? And then Mr. Lionel Duty himself, Adrian Dunbar. And do you know where your song is placed in the series?
1: Oh, I do you know what? I don't. There's a lot of information that I haven't got, but I know that it's something to do with a baptism. So I've been told.
0: Great stuff. Great stuff.
1: Right?
0: Okay. Now,
1: hopefully not a baptism of fire. Okay, just a normal, regular baptism.
0: Now, this is you were saying before we came on air that this is a real, you know, surprise moment, but that took 20 years. Like, you are really a working musician and producer all the time, but like, you have like many names that you can brag

0: about, and tell us about the K-pop artists that you've worked with. I know many people will be interested in that this morning.
1: Over the years we've worked with a lot of different artists across a huge amount of genres, a lot of dance music, a lot of pop music. I work with local musicians as well, but had a bit of luck with K-pop, definitely.
0: Like writing songs for K-pop or producing, or what were you doing?
1: Writing songs. So we had a hit last year, actually, that I wrote with Aston Merigold from JLS.
0: Oh, yes.
1: So
0: yes.
1: Wrote it with him, and it did really well. It sold like 2 million CDs in Korea.
0: Wow.
1: So that was kind of a fantastic, fantastic moment. And lately we've been working on Heart to Heart and 80s as well. These are kind of K-pop girl bands and boy bands, and they're always looking for songs. So what they would do is they'd basically come to us and go, okay, we've got this amazing boy band, here's what they want to talk about, here's what they want to dance to, and that kind of thing. And we do our best to try and write some cool music for them.
0: So it must kind of change depending on the sort of band and the genre. Like, your ideas behind songs must change in a way, do they?
1: Yeah, they do, like, massively. Like that hit last year was with NCT Wish.
0: Okay.
1: So they're kind of like a younger boy band, I guess. But then, you know, equally then in the same week, I'll be working with, let's say, like a soul artist, or like an amazing, like, proper, like, deep soul artist called Mega.
0: Okay.
1: And we'll be working on just like songs about her life. So we'll be sitting there going, look, like, what's going on in your world at the moment? What stories have you got? You know, what are you feeling? And we kind of tease that out. So sometimes it's kind of all singing, all dancing and fireworks, but sometimes it's like it's almost like a counseling session where you're reaching deep down into someone's emotions and stories and the things that they really want to talk about as an artist, you know?
0: Okay, wow. And like, you're constantly working then, are you?
1: All the time, yeah. Whether it's so writing like that for different projects that come in, or you might write something yourself and you go, you know, I think this would be perfect for that. What be it a series or be it for an artist, or even my own projects, like currently here now, where I'm talking to you, I've got a string quartet out in the studio.
0: Wow.
1: and a world class producer out there, Lorenzo, is my good friend. He's produced for David Guetta, for Lana Del Rey, and they're all there mining their craft as well, and nice. Just trying to make something you're proud of.
0: And there you are in Carlow doing the exact same.
1: Yes. Yeah, that's what we do.
0: Brilliant.
1: That's what
0: stuff.
1: We do. And sometimes it's Carlow, sometimes it's London, because we go there probably once a month.
0: Okay.
1: Or further afield. But equally as much, like, a lot of the big stuff comes out of Carlow the same way it comes out of London.
0: Yeah, isn't it brilliant you can do that now? It's just so great. Do we know when Grown Ups is out on Netflix? They say the latter half of 2026, so we're in that now.
1: Yeah, I know. So I'm actually waiting here now with bated breath myself, because I'm like,
0: okay.
1: They said second, like, yeah, end of 2026. So I imagine in the next few weeks we'll be getting an actual date for when this comes out.
0: Okay, brilliant stuff. Well, look out for it, and look out for Joe's song, that is Joe Clear. And what's the name of the song featuring your granddad?
1: No Surrender.
0: No Surrender, lovely. And it will feature on Grown Ups for Netflix. I always hear actors saying about Netflix, and I might be wrong, saying there's no subsidiaries when it comes to streaming media. Are you kind of the same with music? Do you just give it to them once and then you don't see any money ever again?
1: I hope not.
0: Just a once-off tenor.
1: We've got a fee. But it's a nice tenor, though.
0: A nice tenor. Good stuff.
1: Yeah,
0: I love
1: one.
0: The inner workings of how all this works. So thanks for filling us in about your tenor. That is Joe Clear. You can follow Joe on Instagram if you want to see all the stuff he's doing and all the people that he's rubbing shoulders with as well. He is Joe Clear up there, and he is from County Carlow, and his song No Surrender will be featuring on that new new Grown Ups, the Marion Keyes novel series that is coming to Netflix very, very soon. We don't have a date yet, but full of Irish stars, including Aisling B. Joe, thanks a million for joining me this morning.
1: Thanks for having me now. It's been an absolute pleasure.

0: It's Beat on a Sunday. I hope you're doing well this morning. We're heading into hour two. Loads to talk about. I'll be chatting to a 17-year-old Wexford man who recently had his debs and went a little bit left field with it in creating his own waistcoat. He will tell us why he did that. He's been nominated for a Best Dressed Award as well. Vinny will tell us more in a few minutes' time. Brian will be in to review Bad Apples, starring Saoirse Ronan, and so much more coming up in the next hour of the Sunday Grill. And as usual, we'll have some brilliant music. We'll kick off hour two with something from Hugel and Alternate. It's Moving to the Sun up next. Let's go.
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12: It's 10 o'clock. Good morning, I'm Ellen Butler. Donald Trump is expected to present the Irish Open trophy to the tournament winner in Doonbeg this evening. The US president, who's on his second day of his visit to Ireland, is due to spend much of today watching the final round at his golf resort in West Clare. Taoiseach Micheál Martin is also expected to attend. Golf broadcaster Shane O'Donoghue will oversee this evening's closing ceremony. He expects President Trump to be front and centre.
13: Well, I don't think he's ever been one to pass the opportunity for a photo up, and I expect him to be there. I expect him to be part of the presentation party, and this is his place.
12: Three women have appeared in court after they were arrested at Donald Trump's golf resort in Doonbeg in County Clare. One woman in her 20s was arrested for trespassing on the links on Friday, while two others in their 30s and 40s were arrested for public order offences yesterday. All three appeared before a special sitting of Ennis District Court last night. While the SDLP leader in the north says Donald Trump's intervention on the issue of Irish unity is a signal of the energy and dynamism in the topic, Claire Hannah believes believes President Trump's comments yesterday that reunification is going to happen eventually and may as well happen now demonstrate just how far the conversation about Ireland's constitutional future has shifted. Meanwhile, a spokesperson for the Taoiseach says the US President's comments should come as a surprise to no one, as he's been consistent in his view that he sees unity in Ireland as the optimal outcome. The Belfast South MP says if somebody as removed from the reality of Irish politics can see it, then it's important others do too.
2: The reality is that whatever Trump says, or Andy Burnham, or indeed Gordon Brown, all of whom have expressed a view in the last week, the job is there for those of us who wish to see it, to plan and build and answer the questions that people have, and to turn this momentum into a proper plan for change. And that's absolutely what the SDLP is focused on doing.
12: Friends of the Earth Ireland says the government needs to heed the UN's warning that Ireland's data centre expansion is a cautionary tale. The group has also rejected Climate Minister Dara O'Brien's claim that data centres are to Ireland what car factories are to Germany, calling the statement widely misleading. It says data centres devour almost a quarter of Irish electricity, contribute to high household bills, and affect Ireland's ability to reach climate targets. CEO of Friends of the Earth Ireland, Deirdre Duffy, says action is needed now.
14: If data centres continue to consume all our renewable energy, and remember, they're projected to rise to 30% of the electricity in our grid, if they continue to do that, there's going to be no renewable energy left for the rest of us. It needs to stop now before we're really on a runaway train. We already know we're a cautionary tale, according to the UN, so let's not go any further down this line.
12: Customers looking to indulge in retail therapy at the Blanchardstown Centre will have to pay for the privilege of parking there. It comes as on Comisión Pleanála overturned a planning appeal for paid parking at the centre. Permission was granted under several conditions, despite a petition by thousands of residents against the plans. Local People Before Profit Solidarity TD Ruth Coppinger says workers at the centre have not been considered.
15: Disappointing and unacceptable, in my opinion, and also the fact that they just seem to give the imprimatur to it without really taking account of workers in the centre. There's no provision mentioned by the management. Will they have to pay? We know in Liffey Valley, workers are paying 500-600 euros a year. And in a cost of living crisis, this is yet another assault on people's pockets.
12: Finally for now, Jeremy Clarkson's partner says his decision to go public with his cancer diagnosis has helped countless men. Lisa Hogan has told The Star 30,000 people visited the Prostate Cancer UK website in just one day following his announcement in June. The former Top Gear presenter revealed he had an aggressive form of the disease, although he is now in remission. And that's your news update at 4 minutes past 10.
16: Our beautiful island is ours to enjoy no matter the season. 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It costs us all. 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So Ireland, let's play our part. 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It's our country, our waste. Let's do the right thing. Remember, bin it or bring it home. 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
0: Ah, this is my last time saying it is hour two of the Sunday Grill. Come on in, let's have some more chats for the time, final time for me, not for the Sunday Grill, but for me, Orla Rappel. I am moving on, and it's a big one for me because I have been here since the start of Beat on and off, so it's so weird to leave this chapter in my life. But I am leaving so happy, and so happy to have talked to so many people down through the years and spend time with just my brilliant colleagues. But look, Sunday Grill isn't over yet. We have so much going on this morning, and we're going to be talking to 17-year-old Vinny. He's from Askamore in County Wexford, and he did something different for his Debs with a waistcoat that he created from a curtain. He'll tell us more. And of course, Brian will be in for his also very last movie review on the Sunday Grill. If I hear you back on the show, Brian, there'll be trouble. And TV tips, of course, as well. But first, let's have some music. Let's have this one from Hoogle, Imal Angel, Alternate. It's Moving to the Sun. You're listening to Beat.
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0: across the southeast. You are listening to Beat on this Sunday morning, and my next guest this morning is a man after my own heart, because when I was a teenager, I was in my friend Hazel's house and her mother told us to go out and do something instead of watching telly all day. So we got an old curtain and we made Hazel's Deb's dress out of it, a beautiful brown velvet dress that was once a curtain. Well, my next guest is also a Wexford person like me and Hazel, but he has also taken a curtain and upcycled it for his Deb's with spectacular results. His name is Vinnie Doyle Roach. He is 17 from Askamore in County Wexford, and he joins me on the Sunday Grill this morning to tell us more. You're very welcome, Vinnie.
1: Thank you very much.
0: And from a lovely part of County Wexford / Wicklow border, but you're an ex-student now of FCJ in Bunclody, is that right?
1: Yes, I am.
0: And I saw, when I saw your post on the local newspapers, a lot of people commending your mother for her sewing skills, etc.
1: Yeah, she's very good at it as well.
0: So that's where you get it from, is it?
1: It is very much so where I get it from, yeah.
0: Okay, well, tell us what happened then. And this, like waistcoat, it is just fabulous what you've made. It's a very particular design and colour. Tell us how this all came about for you.
1: Well, it started, like, I do the sewing class on a Wednesday morning with Miriam.
0: Okay, and where is that?
1: It's in Cairnew Community Care.
0: Okay, lovely.
1: Just on top of Cairnew Village. And lovely place, lovely people. So I said to myself, I'd like to make something for my devs, because everyone else just goes and buys their suit and buys waistcoat, suit, pocket square, everything like that.
0: Mm-hmm.
1: And I was like, I want to be different, and I want it green and maybe a fleck of gold in it.
0: Okay.
1: So when I seen the cartons, like, we were just walking around town and I seen the cartons.
0: Okay, where was this, in Cairnew?
1: No, in Gorey this was.
0: In Gorey, okay.
1: Yeah, just after picking up my suit. And we were walking around anyway, found these cartons, and I said, that's what I want in the waistcoat.
0: Okay. So you went in and bought some of the material?
1: Went in and bought two cartons.
0: Wow. Now, that is called confidence, because how far were you into these sewing classes? What could you do?
1: At this point, I was very confident in making, say, bags and all like that.
0: Okay.
1: And a few other bits and pillowcases and things like that.
0: Okay, so fairly straightforward, but using a sewing machine, I suppose.
1: Yeah, using a sewing machine. And at this point, I had never used an overlocker either.
0: Okay.
1: Yeah.
0: So off you went home with these two curtains. And what were people's reaction when you said, I'm going to make this into a waistcoat?
1: Most of them were very surprised and very excited to see it.
0: Okay. So what do you do then? Do you get a template cut out of a waistcoat? Or how does this work?
1: Well, with my waistcoat, we had a pattern, but the pattern didn't suit me. So we had to bring one of my old waistcoats that is like a perfect fit for me.
0: Okay.
1: And had to basically use that to make a template just suit for me.
0: Brilliant. And did you do this in Miriam's, in the community centre in Cairnew?
1: No, because at the time Miriam was taking the month off for, say, summer. So we ended up going down to hers to do it.
0: Oh, very good. So between yourself and Miriam, did your mum help at all?
1: My mum helped a bit, yeah.
0: Brilliant. So you cut out the waistcoat and then you did everything else then, did you? Because when me and Hazel made the Deb's dress, we cut it out, we sewed it up a bit, and then we had to go off and find a dressmaker who'd finish it off, because we had no idea how to use a sewing machine.
1: Yeah, we done everything from start to finish, because Miriam is just, she's brilliant with everything she does with sewing.
0: Brilliant.
1: And we done everything from an inner lining to the outside, obviously, all the overlocking, the buttons, and things like that. And we had to put structure into the material as well, because it was such a loose kind of thread material.
0: Okay.
1: So that's why there was so much overlocking and there was so much structure to be put in it.
0: And how long did that take you then?
1: It took us, well, we went to Miriam's 2 days in a row.
0: Okay.
1: So I'd say the what took us the longest though was actually like figuring out pattern.
0: Yeah, of course.
1: And me on the overlocker, I was only learning how to use it as well. So,
0: and what does the overlocker do?
1: It basically, if you have like a material that frays, it will cut off the bit at the end. Like there's a little blade on the overlocker. When you, it's like a normal sewing machine, but it has a blade and it locks the threads in so they don't fray.
0: Okay, I get you.
1: So when you're putting it through the machine, it'll cut off the frayed bits and then lock them in place.
0: Okay, brilliant. And it really resulted in something just fabulous, because if you have a look at even the Wexford People or the Gory Guardians Instagram or Facebook, you will see that waistcoat up there. It's a, would jazzy be the best way to describe it? It's a very jazzy kind of a green colour. Is that right? Or is it a bluey more than that?
1: It's green and like it has a lot of greeny and kind of more bluey tones of green in it. Okay. And then gold going throughout it as well.
0: Just lovely. And how did you get the dicky bow to match it then as well?
1: We actually bought that when we bought the suit.
0: So you just got lucky with that.
1: Yeah, we went into Mark Welch's and Gory, and that's where I got my suit.
0: Excellent.
1: Lovely people in there. And the dicky bow was just there, so.
0: And you walked away on the night with the best dressed award at your Debs, at your FCJ Debs.
1: I did.
0: Did you expect
1: everyone
0: that?
1: Everyone was... No, I didn't, because in school, I would wear nothing but a hoodie.
0: Okay.
1: And everyone was very, like, everyone that I said to that I had won it, they were like, they were delighted for me. And then when I said I had made my waistcoat, they were all shocked, like. They didn't expect that it was made by me, if you know what I mean.
0: Yeah, well deserved. And it really suits you. Like, I really love your quiff and your hair and everything. Like, you've really styled the whole look for the night.
1: Yeah, no, it looked very well.
0: Yeah, and what are you going to do with it now?
1: Don't know. It's at home at the minute. It's back in, it's in the suit bag with the suit, so
0: okay.
1: Everything is hiding and put away, but
0: okay.
1: I don't know what I'm going to do, because if I get into the top 10 with Best Dressed on Debs Ireland website, I will have to rewear the suit and go to Belfast, I think it is.
0: Okay.
1: And then I could win a trip to Miami with it.
0: Wow. And can we vote for you then on the Debs Ireland website?
1: Yeah, you can.
0: Okay.
1: I'm pretty sure if you just go into Debs Ireland.
0: I see it here.
1: I should be on it.
0: And there's a Best Dressed icon on there. So if you go on to debsireland.com, you will see all the different people who have been called Best Dressed around Ireland. We are talking every county in Ireland as a Best Dressed man and woman. You can vote for Vinny there. He is Vinny Doyle Roach from FCJ in Buncloddy and living in Askamore. Made his own waistcoat, so he's put it in. He's put that added bit into his Debs. Was it a good Debs?
1: Oh, it was brilliant.
0: The enjoyed
1: was
0: it.
1: Absolutely brilliant.
0: Ah, brilliant. Yeah. It's one of those ones that you bank in your memory forever. And yours now is extra special since you did a bit of homemaking for your waistcoat as well. DebsIreland.com, Best Dressed. If you click on that, you'll find Vinny. He is Vinny Doyle Roach, 17, from County Wexford. Did a bit of upcycling in the most fashionable of ways for his Debs. Vinny, thanks a million for joining me, and best of luck with everything now that you've finished up with school.
1: Thank you so much, and thank you.

0: Hey, good morning. It is Beat. It's the Sunday Grill. I hope you're doing well. We have so much more to come here in hour two of the Sunday Grill. That, a few minutes ago, was Vinny from Askamore in County Wexford talking about how he did something a bit different from with his Jebs, with recreating some of his suit in a really spectacular way. You can listen back to that, of course, on our Go Loud app if you want to hear Vinny again and lots of other interviews that we have on the Sunday Grill this week. But up next is Brian with his very last movie review on the Sunday Grill. And it's a big one for Saoirse Ronan. It's called Bad Apples, and he'll tell us what he thought next.
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0: It's the Sunday Grill here on Beat, and this week's movie blurb is one that gets dark very quickly. Maria is a primary school teacher doing her best to inspire a class of 10-year-olds, but stifled by one unruly and chaotic student, after an escalation of events, she kidnaps him, locks him in her basement.
1: Happens.
0: That is Brian.
1: Hello.
0: I'll tell you more in a bit. I was going to tell you something, but I'll tell you after the clip. Saoirse Ronan plays Maria Spencer. Let's have a listen.
2: Investigations continue into the disappearance of Danny Carter.
3: Is anyone feeling sad or anxious? No? All right. I know that this isn't normal. The Ofsted inspection came in and you were singled out for praise.
4: What about his dad?
1: To get a photo.
3: We could catch up on some of your schoolwork. We'll work on it together. Hi, miss. You look scared.
5: This is for Danny.
6: You're never letting me go, are you?
3: Miss. You can't tell me.
0: There you go, that is Bad Apples. It looks really cool. It looks like an A24 movie. It is not.
1: No,
0: I think
1: not.
0: It's the music or something. It's very...
1: It's the vibe of it, really.
0: It is the vibe of it. Full disclosure, this is me and Brian's last day and last show on the Sunday Grill. So if there's tears from me, because Brian is yet to cry, and yet I've been crying a lot.
1: I'm delighted to be gone.
0: I'm also, like, very happy to go to a new chapter, but I will really miss the people in here, and I will miss talking to you on the Sunday Grill and talking to so many amazing people as well. But Brian, he's out of here.
1: Yeah.
0: So next week.
1: Am I your longest contributor?
0: You are.
1: Damn.
0: Yeah.
1: That's kind of sad, isn't it?
0: No, that's lovely. Like, if someone else did the movies, I have a real... You know, you have such a vibe with someone that you think, how am I going to talk movies with this other person? Like, Audrin is a really good replacement for you because we know each other a while as well.
1: Yeah.
0: But we've done stuff.
1: Orla and myself come in here and we be chatting away. And, like, it's... We vent out all our frustrations in here as well.
0: We tell each other our gossip.
1: It's our therapy session.
0: It is. We often say we should be a podcast.
1: Yeah, but, like, we would have gotten cancelled if it was.
0: Totally.
1: Yeah, yeah.
0: Totally. And,
1: but we've had some funny moments.
0: Yeah, we have.
1: That we didn't...
0: No.
1: That we didn't allow before.
0: No. Oh, what are you talking about?
1: Oh, I have one. Okay. I have one ready to go.
0: Just keep that there. Let's talk Bad Apples really quickly because, well, there's two things I'm going to do this weekend. Brian, guess what?
1: Go to the cinema.
0: I go to the cinema.
1: Yay.
0: I have no child. She's being minded by her grandparents. So I might just go to the cinema. I'm also going to watch the new Call Her Agent movie on Netflix. Were you a Call Her Agent fan? My Agent fan.
1: Never heard of it in my life.
0: It's a French series. It made loads of stars out of people whose names I can't think of. And it's full of cameos of famous French people. And now there's a movie version and I think you would love it.
1: Okay.
0: It would also be really good for you because obviously it's subtitled so you wouldn't be able to look at your phone.
1: I'd find a way.
0: You'd find a way.
1: I speak passable French, so I could probably have
0: Well, you
1: to
0: might
1: it,
0: just, and it might get even better from watching it. So I'm going
1: to
0: watch that. And now after watching clips from Bad Apples, I'm going to definitely try and go and see this in the cinema.
1: Yeah.
0: It looks great. And I love a bit of Saoirse Ronan.
1: Yeah.
0: And I definitely love a bit of Saoirse Ronan in her natural Carlow/Dublin accent.
1: Yeah. And you know what? It's the kind of film where she just plays a normal person. She normally plays these like extraordinary characters. Mm. And like I love Saoirse Ronan. She's one of those actors that if she's in it, I know it's going to be a good film. She doesn't choose things that are just like whatever. She puts in 110% every time.
0: Yeah.
1: This is brilliant.
0: Is
1: like,
0: it?
1: She's brilliant in it.
0: Okay.
1: She lives every school teacher's dream of a problem child just getting rid of them. Now, granted,
0: in a really weird way.
1: Like I imagine a teacher going to see this would be like, I've always wanted to do this.
0: I hope not.
1: I don't know. It
0: seems to give the vibe but that she slowly but surely gets to know this child and the reason he acts out the way he acts out
1: and
0: as well.
1: She gives him like one-to-one teaching and stuff like that and she like gives him the attention that he needs.
0: Okay.
1: Because he can't have that attention in class and when she brings that up, the principal's like, we don't have the funding to bring that anybody else. And I feel like any teachers that go to this would be like, oh my God.
0: Breach. It seems so quirky because in part of the clip, the father of the child is a postman and comes and cries his eyes out and then gets her to sign off on her package or whatever.
1: Yeah.
0: So are there lots of quirks within it?
1: It is a very funny movie. Okay. It's what I would define as dark comedy because it's about a woman kidnapping a child, but it's a light-hearted one.
0: Okay.
1: But it's not even on IMDb listed as a dark comedy. So maybe my idea of what a dark comedy is all over the place. It's listed as a comedy.
0: Mm.
1: And it's like thriller, mystery, and satire. And it's just, like, it's kind of clever in a sense because it could be a dark movie with just a different tone.
0: Okay.
1: But
0: anyone else in it that we recognise?
1: Not really. Like, it's kind of...
0: A very kid-heavy as well. Is that a good thing or a bad thing? Like, good acting kids
1: The kids are great in it because...
0: Okay, brilliant.
1: Some of the kids you actually can't stand... And like some of them you grow to love and stuff. It's like, I always think that if a character are like really annoys you, that's the sign of a good character. Like,
0: yes,
1: you know?
0: True.
1: So like if like not like them, like their performance, but them as a person in the film.
0: Now, I do recognise his dad, the postman. He's Robert Emms. He's got a really familiar looking face. I'm going to look at him here. Oh, he's just, he was in that Chernobyl miniseries that was on HBO back as well.
1: I never saw
0: he
1: that.
0: Is so familiar looking. But yeah, as you say, Saoirse Ronan is the big one in this. Oh, he was in Happy Valley.
1: Never saw that either.
0: Oh, Happy Valley is a great series. Okay, have we anything else to say about this? See it?
1: The ending is a bit annoying, but the rest of it is worth seeing to lead up to that.
0: Okay.
1: So I would give it like...
0: for your final time.
1: For my final ever time.
0: Your final black pudding. In fact, I've made a reel of my memories on Beat and in Beat, and our black pudding moment features in it when you brought me back a whole ring of black pudding.
1: Oh, yes. Clannagh Kilty. Oh, I forgot about that.
0: So let's black pudding it, Brian, for the last time.
1: For the last time, I'm going to be boring. Give it like 8 out of 10.
0: What a letdown.
1: Remember the moment when I realised why it was black pudding? It's because it was the Sunday grill.
0: Yes.
1: Remember, that was like 6 years into doing
0: this. I actually said, get out of here.
1: Yeah.
0: You're not welcome here.
1: Classic times.
0: 8 black puddings out of 10. That is Brian's final sign off on the black puddings. He never wants to see a black pudding again.
1: Well, I love black puddings.
0: Oh, I love a bit of black pudding. That Clannagh Kilty when you got me in particular was fairly fantastic. A good, nice 8 black puddings. Saoirse will be delighted. Brian, thank you very much for the last 10 years. We've had many memories, both inside and outside the studio.
1: Yeah.
0: It's been emotional. I know we'll see each other lots and lots.
1: Yeah. We're going to go to the cinema.
0: Yeah.
1: At some stage.
0: Definitely.
1: We'll have no excuse.
0: Yeah. Yeah. Okay.
1: So I'm going to play my last little clip for you.
0: Okay.
1: Are you ready for this? This is

0: sat in front of the computer and Audrin, who also has some bloopers that definitely
1: we were listening to them in here today and we just can't.
0: He added the little quip about the faders, etc. So Brian, loves you.
1: Love you too. Forever and ever.
0: Forever and ever.
1: Bye.

0: Sunday morning here on Beach. It is the Sunday Grill. We are heading towards Old School Sunday, but before we do that, let's have our very last, well, my very last television tips with Donal O'Donoghue. He has lots of suggestions, including the return of one of my favourite shows of all time, but this time in film form. It is the French series Call My Agent. There is a movie now with lots of French and megastar American cameos. Donal will tell us about that. And also the Mr. T documentary, which was causing a bit of controversy thanks to Mr. T's dislike for it. And lots more television up next.
1: You've heard the winners.
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0: Sunday morning, before we go and head to Old School Sunday, let's talk television with Jonal O'Donoghue from the RT Guide. His favourite comedy is back for its third and final season, as is Francis and John Brennan. That's not the comedy. And we have another icon of Irish television back as well. So it's a September of return for television. Jonal, hello to you.
1: Hi, Orla. Yes, it's all happening. It will be happening in the next few weeks, few months.
0: Before you start, how are you feeling about Treasures? Are you liking it? You in?
1: Kind of ish. I'm actually have a lot of stuff recorded, so I don't see anything because obviously it's on again tonight. Obviously,
0: yes.
1: From 9:30, but uncloaked on afterwards with Kyla Cobbler. I mean, this show can't go wrong, really, can it? I mean, the format.
0: No, it can't. It's brilliant. It's at the stage now, though, that there's too many people for me, so I needed to whittle down a bit, and then I will get more into it.
1: Indeed.
0: You get me? But yeah.
1: Oh, you're right. Yeah, and someone asked me during the week. You know, he says when those people go into the conclave and like, how do the other people, the contestants, they're not like, are they staying in the same hotel? But some of them do stay in the same places, like during the filming, right?
0: Okay.
1: But what happens is, I know someone told me they try and look under the doors of the different rooms and hotels, the other contestants, see if they recognize the footwear.
0: Okay.
1: See if they can recognize who's actually the
0: greatest person. I'd be all about that.
1: You'll be that.
0: Totally.
1: But it hasn't worked so far.
0: No.
1: It hasn't worked so far.
0: We're playing a kind of mini game of traitors here in work, and I've refused to get involved, and now I feel quite left out because there's a lot of conversations about who's the traitor, and I'm like, what are you talking about? Because they're playing this mini game of traitors.
1: Would you be a good traitor?
0: I have the traitor board game, and I have been the traitor, and I love being a traitor. The traitor board game, by the way, is a great one for Christmas if you're looking for something. It's
1: can
0: really
1: tell you something
0: good
1: about the can I tell you something about the traitor board game? Siobhan McSweeney's family played the traitor board game, used to play the traitor board game, and she was terrible because she said in the middle of the game she'd go, "You're all the horrible people," and she'd storm upstairs and face up in the board and go away. And she says, "Green was offered the role initially of being the host, of Lady Muck on Trader Lawrence." She says, "I'm not going to do it because I hate that game, the board game."
0: And
1: she's also the worst liar in the world.
0: But isn't she brilliant at it? She was made for it. She's just
1: the man born.
0: I love her. I love Claudia on the BBC one, but there's just something so brilliant about Siobhan. She's great, and her outfits and everything are just fabulous. Anyway, that was last week's television that started. Let's go back to a new season tonight. And that's a new season of At Your Service with Francis and John Brennan, of course. I haven't seen these boys in a long time. It's 6:30 p.m. on RT1, and The Player, of course, tonight.
1: Yeah, they haven't been on air, I suppose, with At Your Service, which actually, is it 18 years since the first show?
0: I can imagine that.
1: I mean, it's like this show like sounds weird. I don't think it's anywhere else in the world, right? This show, At Your Service, basically. It's like a kind of cross between A Room to Improve and Great Irish Homes. So basically, John and Francis Brennan, both famous hoteliers, or in Francis's case, ex-hotelier of renown. They basically go to a place around the country where some people are basically wanting to get into the hospitality trade.
0: But I love that.
1: And they're sort of the experts.
0: Unlike houses.
1: In the business.
0: You're seeing something different every single week. It's not just another house. It could be cafes, it could be hotels, glamping, it could be anything.
1: Absolutely. And it's this week's, tonight's episode is no exception, because basically the first one starting off tonight is basically the most, you have people who basically get into the business, they want to get into hospitality because they want to make money, they want their interest in it. So tonight you have dairy farmers, Veronica and Ray, and they've got great ambitions to kind of buy this old Georgian pile in Paschal, like literally within with a beautiful backdrop of the hill of Rocket Castle.
0: Okay.
1: They want to buy this in conjunction with other people and turn it into a luxury accommodation, right?
0: Oh, lovely.
1: Or as John Brennan, one of our co-hosts says, he says, going from heifers to hotels is a bit like a rodeo, you know? guaranteed to be a bumpy ride. And I love the very first time we see Francis on screen, because he goes up to the Georgian pile that's going to be basically renovated, this amazing place. So he opens the door, and the wife, Veronica, opens the door, and she goes, "Oh, where's your husband?" He goes, "Oh my God, no. He's at home. He's at home calving." What? Where else would you get something like that?
0: Yeah, exactly.
1: At Your Service. So anyway, listen, actually tonight's episode is quite interesting because actually very, very bad things happened before things started going right.
0: Okay.
1: And there was a few calamities to research. And as happens in a lot of cases, the two clients or whatever you want to call them, the two people who are doing the renovations, they go totally against the advice of two experts.
0: I really love this.
1: Do go a bit. bit pear-shaped.
0: RTE do a lot of lifestyle programs. I particularly love this one. It is at the top of my ladder when it comes to lifestyle shows. It is 6:30 p.m. RTE One and The Player tonight. Now, Gogglebox Ireland is back on Virgin Media on Wednesday at 9 p.m. with all the old familiar faces, I presume, Donal?
1: Well, no, actually. Well, there are some familiar faces, but and there's some really good pairings in this, actually. I just call out a few people, right?
0: Yeah, go on.
1: The people that, because, you know, so basically, I again, like Traitors Ireland or the Traitors franchise, I think there's almost bulletproof, basically, of people watching TV shows talking about it. In this case, it's the celebrity version. And in this case, this week.
0: Oh, this is the celebrity one.
1: Sorry, yes, I should say it's a celebrity version. Yeah, yeah, okay. Sorry. So you have people like Ryan Troubledy paired with Mark Wogan.
0: Mark Wogan, Terry Wogan's son.
1: Yeah.
0: Okay.
1: Yeah, Ricky Tomlinson's in there.
0: Oh, Claire from Byrne, the royal family.
1: From a royal family. Ricky Tomlinson, Kyla Cobbler's in there.
0: Oh, I love Kyla Cobbler. They have Lola and Fitzy from Jamie Love
1: Lee,
0: Island.
1: Jamie Lee. Who?
0: Lola and Fitzy from Love Island.
1: The Jew, indeed, actually, Myrna Calder. Yeah, Maria Rose's doc with Ian Dempsey. Jamie Lee O'Donnell, who's from Derry Girls, among other things, quite actor.
0: Brilliant, yeah.
1: Olympian, Kieran McGean. Okay. There's some really interesting characters there. Siobhan McSweeney herself isn't there, actually, with her best friend, Jess. As one of the watchers. Yeah, brilliant. I think it's a bit of fun.
0: And I see they have their new Virgin Media employee, Lottie Ryan, in there as well.
1: Oh, Lottie's in there, yes, yeah, exactly.
0: So it'll be interesting to see who they team up with. That's a really good way to start. If I remember rightly, last year they did that as well. They did a celebrity one before they started with the season itself. So we'll definitely look forward to that one. It is Celebrity Gogglebox Ireland. It's on Wednesday, this coming Wednesday at 9 p.m. on Virgin Media, and lots of familiar faces in there. Now, Donal, this is our little, yours and mine's favourite comedy. It is Colin from Accounts. I find it really hard to explain it to people because the premise is that Colin is a dog, but it's really not about Colin the dog. It's just such a great Australian comedy. Australians do television so well. This is its final season. If you get a chance to watch Colin from Accounts somewhere else, try and watch season one and two just to set yourself up. It's so brilliantly done. In fact, the couple who are in it are a real life couple, and they wrote it, and he was in The Devil Wears Prada. He was Anne Hathaway's love interest in The Devil Wears Prada. So they're doing pretty well for themselves. This is the final season. Isn't it just so great?
1: Oh, so sad. This is one of my favourite comedy series of the last number of years.
0: Me too.
1: You said rightly, watch season one, season two. You will not be disappointed. Watch season one and season two because you will probably need to watch them to get up to speed on the whole story. As you said, it's written by husband and wife team, Patrick Bramall and Harriet Dyer. It's basically a will they, won't they thing. And it's especially that will they, won't they get together basically over three seasons. I mean, they do get together then, don't they? The name of the dog is actually Colin from Accounts. They named the dog Colin from Accounts. That's his full name. Mm-hmm. And that's how they meet in the first place. I mean, I'm not going to even explain or try to explain how they actually met in the first place.
0: Oh,
1: but
0: great.
1: It basically happens on the street. And listen, I'm not going to spoil it. You've got to watch episode one, season one, episode one, how they meet. And then there's a dog involved, obviously, as well.
0: Yes.
1: And that is just, to me, it's just like, it's so sweet.
0: Oh, it's
1: so sweet. It's so funny. It is so, sometimes very adult, because that's why it's on at 10 o'clock at night. But also so much about relationships. It's actually
0: completely.
1: A very clever show.
0: It tells really you so much. There's mothers in it, best friends, work colleagues, work friends. It's just brilliant the way they do it. It's on at 10 o'clock on BBC One. This coming, what day is it on, Donal? On Tuesday.
1: On Tuesday.
0: And it is the final season. And as we said, if you get a chance to watch it somewhere else, do try. It's on RTE, actually, on The Player. So it probably has all those episodes on the RTE Player as well, if you want to check it out. And Celeste Barber, the comedian, the Australian comedian, has a role to play in this as well. You won't see her till later on in season one, but she is just brilliant in it. So I'm very happy it's back, but very sad that it is the final season of it. Because it's just something that you just love all the characters in it, don't you?
1: It's superbly written. The two leads are amazing. Even the dog, Colin, is hilarious.
0: He's great.
1: Colin from Accounts.
0: He's quite deadpan, isn't he?
1: And the ensemble acting is superb. It's just all around good
0: brilliant.
1: Writing, good writing, good
0: it
1: acting.
0: Really
1: and it's
0: loving
1: hilarious.
0: It. Okay, so that final season kicks off on Tuesday on BBC One at 10 p.m. It's called Colin from Accounts. Let's go back to tonight, though. We have a new season of At Your Service with Francis and John Brennan, 6:30 p.m. on RTE One, but you can also catch up with it on The Player. Then Gogglebox Ireland is back with a celebrity Gogglebox, kicking it all off with people like Claire Byrne, Lottie Ryan, and weirdly, what's that man's name from the royal family?
1: Ryan Troubledy.
0: No, boom, the Royal Family.
1: Ricky Tomlinson.
0: Ricky Tomlinson from BBC's The Royal Family. But well played, Donal. And then we have Colin from Accounts. The final season is on Tuesday on BBC One at 10 p.m. Donal, thanks a million.
1: Thanks, Orla. My love.

0: It's a Sunday grill here on Beat. It is me, Orla Raffo, for the final time. I've enjoyed every minute of being on the Sunday grill and just the, like I have to say at this stage, thousands of people that I've interviewed over the years. It's been a joy. It's my favourite thing to do, talking to people, be it on the street or in studio. So thank you for being here with me along the way. I've enjoyed it so much and I'll see you somewhere soon. Old School Sunday is up next. Enjoy it. And I won't talk to you next week on the Sunday Grill.
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14: Good morning, I'm Lily. Donald Trump is expected to present the Irish Open trophy to the tournament winner in Doonbeg this evening. The US president, who is on the second day of his visit to Ireland, is due to spend much of today watching the final round at his golf resort in West Clare. Taoiseach Micheál Martin is also expected to attend. Golf broadcaster Shane O'Donoghue will oversee this evening's closing ceremony, and he expects President Trump to be front and centre.
15: Well, I don't think he's ever been one to pass the opportunity for a photo op.
3: and I expect him to be there. I expect him to be a part of the presentation party, and this is his place.
14: Friends of the Earth Ireland says the government needs to heed the UN's warning that Ireland's data centre expansion is a cautionary tale. The group has also rejected Climate Minister Dara O'Brien's claim that data centres are to Ireland what car factories are to Germany, calling the statement widely misleading. It says data centres devour almost a quarter of Irish electricity, contributes to high household bills and affects Ireland's ability to reach climate targets. CEO of Friends of the Earth Ireland, Deirdre Duffy, says action is needed now.
4: If data centres continue to consume all our renewable energy, and remember, they're projected to rise to 30% of the electricity in our grid, if they continue to do that, there's going to be no renewable energy left for the rest of us. But it needs to stop now before we're really on a runaway train. We already know we're a cautionary tale, according to the UN, so let's not go any further down this line.
14: Thousands of drivers have been avoiding driving on the motorway at night following last month's wrong-way crash on the M9, which killed five teenagers and left a family from Carlow seriously injured. Analysis from the Sunday Independent shows in the weeks after the crash, thousands of fewer trips were made on some of the country's busiest roads compared to a year ago. The day after the crash saw midnight journeys on sections of the Naas Road halved, and sections of the M50 had 75,000 fewer vehicles in the weeks afterwards. And more than 200 supercars will make their way to Kilkenny this evening for the grand finale of Cannonball. The three-day road trip sees supercars and novelty cars travel across the country while raising money for charity. This year's event is supporting Ronald McDonald House. The cars are expected to arrive in the city from around 5:30 with live entertainment at the finish line. The latest news updates are on our website, beat102103.com.
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14: First to golf, and Shane Lowry tees off after 2 p.m. this afternoon in the lead on the final day of the Irish Open. The Clara man is four shots ahead of the pack on 16 under par at Doombeg, seeking a first home championship since 2009. Jacob Skov-Olesen is the nearest challenger, back on 12 under par. Tom McGibbon is nicely placed in a tie for fourth on 7 under, and Rory McIlroy resumes from 2 over par. Elsewhere, the Sunday singles are underway on the final day of the Solheim Cup. Europe needs 6.5 points to win the trophy. It's been a good start for them, with Charlie Hull one up on Magan Kang in the first match, and it's all square in the other two matches, while Leona Maguire tees off around lunchtime against Lauren Coughlin. To soccer, a first Manchester derby of the season plays out at Old Trafford this afternoon. United welcome City, with Michael Carrick saying he's confident in his team to deliver. His first game in caretaker charge in January saw the Red Devils emerge victorious. Kickoff is at 4:30. But before that, newly promoted Coventry aim for their first points at home to Brighton at 2. Finally, to tennis, Lina Rybakina has the first US Open title of her career after victory over Aryna Sabalenka. The second seed got past the two-time defending champion in three sets in an enthralling final at Flushing Meadows last night. Alexander Zverev's hoping to capitalise on his first Grand Slam tennis title, which he achieved in France in June. The top-seeded player at the US Open takes on American Ben Shelton in the men's final later on tonight.
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1: Beat weather.
14: Today will be mostly cloudy and dry, and any showers that will develop will be isolated. Highest temperatures of 16 to 21 degrees. I'm Lily. More in an hour.
18: Morning, what's happening? It is old school Sunday till 3. Throwing it back with some Maloko, and the time is now. It's such a good vibration.
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0: Yeah, it's back tomorrow from 7 a.m. The Forbidden Words. Oh, lads, I'm glad it's not on today. If you're wondering what it is, it's the word actually. So if you hear anyone say the word actually, just as they're casually chatting, Niall, Sho, Amy, Killian, Michelle, Lydia, or Ava, any of them, tomorrow. It's cash up for grabs. They'll tell you more from 7 a.m. It's Old School Sunday. How are you today? 085 102 9103 if you want to say hi. Right, tunes on the way. Just for Jason, I'm going to play some Pulp next.
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1: Yeah. Feel that chain now. Yeah. 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

0: Sunday morning on beat, rolling towards midday. It is old school Sunday with Chris. Shout to Jer in Kilkenny and Mary checking in en route to Dublin today. Looking for some culture beat. I got Mr. Vane on the hit mix at midday next.
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11: At 12, I'm Lily. Donald Trump is expected to present the Irish Open trophy to the tournament winner in Doombeg this evening. The US president, who is on the second day of his visit to Ireland, is due to spend much of today watching the final round at his golf resort in West Clare. Taoiseach Micheál Martin is also expected to attend. Golf broadcaster Shane O'Donoghue will oversee this evening's closing ceremony, and he expects President Trump to be front and centre.
12: Well, I don't think he's ever been one to pass the opportunity for a photo op. And I expect him to be there. I expect him to be a part of the presentation party. And this is his place.
11: The health minister is being urged to set out what she believes to be clinically acceptable waiting times for key primary care therapies. In a written reply to Independent Ireland TD Ken O'Flynn, the HSE has confirmed 60,000 patients are waiting over 39 weeks. Physio, occupational and speech and language therapy account for 85% of them. The Cork North Central TD says it's vital that the waiting times are slashed.
13: I welcome the additional 20 million and 200 addition posts funded to tackle this, but that's a one-off dose. You have to get this right, and you have to get waiting lists and waiting times down. 39 weeks is almost a year, and for anybody at all to be waiting that amount of time is totally unacceptable.
11: Thousands of drivers have been avoiding driving on the motorway at night following last month's wrong-way crash on the M9, which killed five teenagers and left a family from Carlow seriously injured. Analysis from the Sunday Independent shows in the weeks after the crash, thousands of fewer trips were made on the same of the country's roads, busiest roads compared to a year ago. The day after the crash saw midnight journeys on sections of the Naas Road halved, and sections of the M50 had 75,000 fewer vehicles in the weeks after. And more than 200 supercars will make their way to Kilkenny this evening for the grand finale of Cannonball. The three-day road trip sees supercars and novelty cars travel across the country while raising money for charity. This year's event is supporting Ronald McDonald House. The cars are expected to arrive in the city from around 5:30 with live entertainment at the finish line. The latest news updates are on our website, beat102103.com.
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11: First of all, Rory McIlroy has enjoyed a decent start to his final round of the Irish Open. He's well off the pace, but having resumed from 2 over par, he's now up to 3 under after 11. That's 5 birdies in his round. Meanwhile, Shane Lowry tees off after 2 this afternoon in the lead, 4 shots ahead of the pack on 16 under par at Doombeg. Jacob Skov-Ullison is the nearest challenger back on 12 under par, while Tom McGibbon resumes in a great position on 7 under par. To soccer, our first Manchester derby of the season plays out at Old Trafford this afternoon. United welcome City with Michael Carrick saying he's confident in his team to deliver. His first game in caretaker charge in January saw the Red Devils emerge victorious.
17: I think the confidence that we've built over a period of time and feel like we're getting better all the time, I think that helps us. We know it's a big game, we know it's an important game, there's a lot riding on it. It's pretty obvious to say, but we're looking forward to it.
11: Kickoff there is at 4:30, but before that, newly promoted Coventry aim for their first points at home to Brighton at 2. To tennis, Alexander Zverev's hoping to capitalise on his first Grand Slam tennis title, which he achieved in France in June. The top-seeded player at the US Open takes on American Ben Shelton in the men's final tonight. In motorsport, the Spanish Grand Prix takes place in Madrid this afternoon, with world champion Lando Norris starting from pole position. He'll share the front row with championship leader Kimi Antonelli after edging the Mercedes driver in qualifying, and it's lights out at 2 p.m. Finally, to athletics, Mark English goes in search of a world medal in the 800 metres in Budapest this evening at the Ultimate Championship. The European champion takes to the track at a 20-7 Irish time.
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2: Beat weather.
11: Today will be mostly cloudy and dry. Highest temperatures of 16 to 21 degrees. I'm Lily. More in an hour.
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0: Jay-Z, Linkin Park, the first of the hip-hop kind of R&B and rock crossovers. That is Numb Encore at Beat 102-103. Noughties. Where did I get Oddies from? 90s, Noughties on your Sunday afternoon. It is Old School Sunday till 3 today. Darren was on to us. Chris, we're cooking the Sunday dinner in Clonmel. Give us a shout out, will you? It is William's 11th birthday today. William O'Reilly, happy birthday, sir. Hope you're having a good day. And shout as well to Emer en route to Dublin this afternoon, enjoying the tunes on Old School Sunday. 085-102-9103. If you want to say hi, I've got some Calvin and Ellie and Need Your Love on the way next.
1: I'm going to like Fowlum na Chimana. 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

0: Fragments, Tokus Miracle on Beats. Sunday afternoon, it is Old School Sunday. Jamie is in Tremor this afternoon, looking for some Rosie Gaines. Good shout, sir. Absolute house classic. Closer Than Close kicks off the hit mix at one next.
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5: At one, I'm Lily. US President Donald Trump is expected to spend today following the Irish Open at his golf resort in Doombeg. It comes 24 hours after he sparked a diplomatic row by backing Irish reunification. Our chief reporter Barry White reports.
6: This is game number 15.
7: Yesterday, Donald Trump said he would like to see a united Ireland. Today, he's expected to watch two Irish golfers from either side of the border. The president is due to follow Rory McIlroy in a specially built armoured golf buggy before watching tournament leader Shane Lowry later this afternoon. He's then expected to present the Irish Open trophy. Golf broadcaster Shane O'Donoghue will be the master of ceremonies.
8: Well, I don't think he's ever been one to pass the opportunity for a photo op. And I expect him to be there. I expect him to be a part of the presentation party.
7: President Trump is due to depart Shannon Airport for the US at around 8 o'clock tonight.
5: Thousands of fewer journeys are being made on motorways following the M9 crash last month when a car drove on the wrong side of the road. Traffic monitoring data analysed by the Sunday Independent shows in the weeks after the crash, which killed five teenagers and seriously injured a family from Carlow, there have been 75,000 fewer journeys through Junction 10 on the M50 compared to last year. Vice President of the Irish Roads Victims Association, Leo Ligio, says tougher sentences for people who drive on the wrong side of the road are needed.
9: But young people need to start treating it that they're committing a crime and have the consequences there for when they're caught and they're punished, and not this revolving door system. Like, if young people out there have 40, 50, 60 previous convictions and they're still out there on the road, still out there walking around free, and the excuse we make is, oh, they're only kids. That has to stop.
5: The Southeast's first degree in home economics got underway this week. The three-year degree gives students a mix of practical and theory classes at SETU's Waterford campuses. Dr. Eileen Murphy, Programme Director of the BA in Home Ec, says students will have access to state-of-the-art equipment.
10: The other thing that's unique to SETU actually is the e-textiles lab, okay, which is on our Carriganore campus, and I'm linking with them with regard to incorporating e-textiles into the BA in Home Economics. Now, for anybody who doesn't know, e-textiles is incorporating electronic components into garments particularly, and there are opportunities in that field.
5: Anne Seamat made her SNL UK debut last night. The County Meath artist appeared as the musical guest on the show, while actor Jeff Goldblum hosted it. It was the first episode of the second series, with the first season finishing up in May. The latest news updates are on our website, beat102.com.
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5: Firstly to golf, Shane Lowry has a four-shot safety cushion into his final round of the Irish Open. On 16 under par, he gets the round underway after 2 p.m. Lowry's nearest challenger is Jacob Skov-Ullison on 12 under par, while a bogey on 12 and double bogey on the 16th puts the brakes on an otherwise decent recent final round for Rory McIlroy, who's dropped from 3-1 under par. In soccer, Manchester City boss Enzo Maresca says today's derby is a great opportunity for his side to show they're genuine Premier League title contenders. They're aiming to make it 4 league wins from 4 when they host rivals Manchester United at the Etihad Stadium. Maresca believes a strong display would send out another statement to the rest of the division.
13: We know how important it is a derby, especially here for the club, for the fans, for everyone. So it's a special game, and the most important thing that we can do is try to be ourselves in the way we have been until today, and then we see the final result.
5: Kickoff there is at 4:30, but before that, newly promoted Coventry aim for their first points at home to Brighton at 2. In tennis, Ben Shelton is bidding to become the first American in 23 years to win a Grand Slam men's singles title. He faces top seed Alexander Zverev in the US Open final from 7. Finally, to motorsport, the Spanish Grand Prix takes place in Madrid this afternoon, with world champion Lando Norris starting from pole position. Championship leader Kimi Antonelli joins him on the front row, and it's lights out at 2 p.m.
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4: Beat weather.
5: Today will be mostly cloudy and dry. Highest temperatures of 16 to 21 degrees. I'm Lily. More in an hour. Let's go.
15: Yeah, it's also Sunday, 085-102-9103 on WhatsApp. This is Rosie Gaines and Closer Than Close. Let's go Sunday.

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1: Oh.

0: Yeah, Sunday afternoon, albeit it is old school Sunday. Just 20 past one right now. Rian was on to us. Chris going golfing today. Got the bug lately. I'm not very good though. Yeah, I think that's how it starts, or is it? Someone else looking for Stardust and the music sounds better with you. I'll get that on for you in a bit, no problem at all. And Avicii and Aloe Blacks Wake Me Up is next.
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0: All Schools Sunday on beat for the 13th of September. Hope you're well today. We're here till 3. Music Day Downing follows between 3 and 6. And then 8 this evening. Ava's back on Irish Beats for 2 hours of homegrown talent. That is the plan. And Louise in at 10 then with Hit 30 and Heron right here on Beats. I have got some Alexandra Burke and Flo Rida on the way. And Armin van Buuren's This Is What It Feels Like is on the way.
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0: Osgood Sunday on Beat. The Forbidden Word with Market Cross Shopping Centre is back tomorrow from 7 a.m. to 7 p.m. Monday to Friday. If you hear any of the Beat presenters saying the word actually, there's cash up for grabs. 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If you hear them say actually, you got a chance to win cash. More details tomorrow on Beat. It is 5 to 2 on Old School Sunday. We got another hit mix ready to roll next. Let's go.
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2: Good afternoon, I'm Lily. US President Donald Trump is expected to spend today following the Irish Open at his golf resort in Doonbeg. It comes 24 hours after he sparked a diplomatic row by backing Irish reunification. Our chief reporter Barry White reports.
9: This is game number 15.
14: Yesterday, Donald Trump said he would like to see a united Ireland. Today, he's expected to watch two Irish golfers from either side of the border. The president is due to follow Rory McIlroy in a specially built armoured golf buggy before watching tournament leader Shane Lowry later this afternoon. He's then expected to present the Irish Open trophy. Golf broadcaster Shane O'Donoghue will be the master of ceremonies.
15: Well, I don't think he's ever been one to pass the opportunity for a photo op. And I expect him to be there. I expect him to be a part of the presentation party.
14: President Trump is due to depart Shannon Airport for the US at around 8 o'clock tonight.
2: Thousands of fewer journeys are being made on motorways following the M9 crash last month when a car drove on the wrong side of the road. Traffic monitoring data analysed by the Sunday Independent shows in the weeks after the crash, which killed five teenagers and seriously injured a family from Carlow, there have been 75,000 fewer journeys through Junction 10 on the M50 compared to last year. Vice President of the Irish Road Victims Association, Leo Leguio, says tougher sentences for people who drive on the wrong side of the road are needed.
16: But young people need to start treating it that they're committing a crime and have the consequences there for when they're caught and they're punished, and not this revolving door system. Like, if young people out there have 40, 50, 60 previous convictions and they're still out there on the road, still out there walking around free, and the excuse we make is they're only kids, that has to stop.
2: The South East's first degree in home economics got underway this week. The 3-year degree gives students a mix of practical and theory classes at SETU's Waterford campus. Dr. Eileen Murphy, Programme Director of the BA in Home Ec, says students will have access to state-of-the-art equipment.
17: The other thing that's unique to SETU actually is the eTextiles Lab. Okay, which is on our Carriganore campus, and I'm linking with them with regard to incorporating e-textiles into the BA in Home Economics. Now, for anybody who doesn't know, e-textiles is incorporating electronic components into garments particularly, and there are opportunities in that field.
2: And CMAT made her SNL UK debut last night. The County Meath artist appeared as the musical guest on the show, while actor Jeff Goldblum hosted it. And it was the first episode of the second series, with the first season finishing up in May. The latest news updates are on our website, beat102.3.com.
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2: First to golf, Shane Lowry has a four-shot safety cushion into his final round of the Irish Open. On 16 under par, he gets the round underway shortly in the company of Jacob Skov-Ullison on 12 under. Rory McIlroy was having a much improved round, but two bogeys and a double bogey in his final six holes stopped the momentum as he signed off with a 3-under-68 for a 1-under par finish. In soccer, Rangers were comprehensive 3-0 winners over Celtic at Ibrox in the quarterfinals of the Scottish League Cup, and Martin O'Neill's side never looked in the game. Elsewhere, the opening game of the day in the Premier League is underway. Coventry are playing host to Brighton. And Manchester City boss Enzo Maresca says today's derby is a great opportunity for his side to show they're genuine title contenders. They're aiming to make it 4 league wins from 4 when they host rivals Manchester United at the Etihad Stadium. Maresca believes a strong display would send out another statement to the rest of the division.
20: We know how important is a derby, especially here for the club, for the fans, for everyone. So it's a special game, and the most important thing that we can do is try to be ourselves in the way we have been until today, and then we see the final result.
2: Kickoff there is at 4:30. In tennis, Ben Shelton is bidding to become the first American in 23 years to win a Grand Slam men's singles title. He faces top seed Alexander Zverev in the US Open final from 7. And finally to motorsport, the Spanish Grand Prix is just underway, with Lando Norris beginning from pole position.
18: Beat weather.
2: Today will be mostly cloudy and dry, highest temperatures of 16 to 21 degrees. I'm Lily, more in an hour.
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0: Here we go, go. Old School Sunday. 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

0: love it. What a classic, Morricante. Yekka Yekka, as the hard floor edit. 20 past 2 on Old School Sunday Tilts Free today. We'll see what's doing on the cash machine. We've got another call happening on Friday. I'll get you the details in a bit.
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Thomas, DJ on Old School Sunday. That is Back in My Life. We're here till three. After three, then Michelle is in on Music Day Downeek here on Beat. And I've got an absolute tune from the noughties sampling Bronski Beat from the 80s. Supermolds, Tell Me Why is next.

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0: Sam Smith's Money on My Mind, wrapping up Old School Sunday for this week. Enjoy the rest of your Sunday afternoon. We're back next weekend at 6 on Friday on the Throwbacks Party and at 11 on Old School Sunday. Stick around though, Music Day Down with Michelle is next.
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9: At 3, I'm Lily. Donald Trump says many people agree with his views on Irish unity. The US president has doubled down on yesterday's comments that a united Ireland is inevitable and may as well happen now. He's spending the second day of his trip to Ireland watching the Irish Open at his golf resort in Doombeg before he departs for the US at around 8 o'clock tonight. This afternoon, President Trump was asked if there should be a border poll.
10: I've always loved the people of Ireland, and it just seems to me that you have Northern Ireland and you have Ireland, and it would seem to me that one of the naturals of all time is put them together. So that's only my opinion. And by the way, many people agree. I made the comment I made what I consider to be a fairly routine comment. I've had so much support of that.
9: Thousands of fewer journeys are being made on motorways following the M9 crash last month when a car drove on the wrong side of the road. Traffic monitoring data analysed by the Sunday Independent shows in the weeks after the crash, which killed 5 teenagers and seriously injured a family from Carlow, there have been 75,000 fewer journeys through Junction 10 on the M50 compared to last year. Vice President of the Irish Road Victims Association, Leo Leguio, says tougher sentences for people who drive on the wrong side of the road are needed.
1: But young people need to start treating it that they're committing a crime and have the consequences there for when they're caught and they're punished. And not this revolving door system. Like if young people out there have 40, 50, 60 previous convictions and they're still out there on the road, still out there walking around free. And the excuse we make is, they're only kids. That has to stop.
9: Ireland's first veterinary medicine students outside of Dublin have begun lectures. Up until now, UCD in Dublin was the only place to study veterinary, but up to 100 students began two new vet med degrees in Waterford and Donegal this week. Dr. Mary Kate Burke, head of SETU's veterinary medicine department, says students will be mentored by leading industry professionals.
11: So students will be out in real life vet practices for the whole of final year and be taught by the wonderful clinical preceptors that are out in the practices as well as the SETU staff. So they'll get real hands-on experience, get to meet clients and lots of lovely different animals and be exposed to different types of veterinary practice.
9: And Nashville Airport has voted to change its name in honour of Dolly Parton. The Nashville Airport Authority said that while a name hasn't been decided on yet, it is working on ways to incorporate the country singer's legacy. Dolly died last month, aged 80, following a brief battle with cancer. The latest news updates are on our website, beat102.com.
2: 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Moores.ie.
9: First to golf, Shane Lowry is one under par after three holes of his final round at the Irish Open. The Offaly native came into his final round with a four-shot lead on 16 under par ahead of Norway's Jacob Skov Olesen. A three under par final round of 67 meant Rory McIlroy finished on one under par for the tournament. Two soccer Celtic have been eliminated from the Scottish League Cup. Martin O'Neill's side were defeated 3-0 by Rangers in this afternoon's quarter-final at Ibrox. Elsewhere, it's Coventry City 0, Brighton 1 at half-time in the first of today's Premier League games at the CBS Arena. Newly promoted Coventry are hoping to pick up their first point of the season, having suffered defeats in each of their opening three games. Elsewhere, Manchester United boss Michael Carrick knows this afternoon's derby at home to City will be different to the last time the two teams met in the Premier League. The hosts were 2-0 winners in his first game back in caretaker charge in January, and Carrick says they've improved in many ways.
12: I think the confidence that we've built over a period of time, and I feel like we're getting better all the time. I think that helps us. We know it's a big game. We know it's an important game. There's a lot riding on it. That's pretty obvious to say, but we're looking forward to it.
9: Kickoff in that game at 4:30. Finally, to tennis, the US Open draws to a close tonight with the men's singles final. Home favourite Ben Shelton faces top seed Alexander Zverev in New York, and the action is set to get underway at 7 o'clock.
2: Beat weather.
9: Continuing to be mostly dry and cloudy, highest temperatures of 16 to 21 degrees. I'm Lily, more in an hour.
13: Okay, Neil on Green and Tana, but we'll make it sound like it is. Michelle on shot to Snowmead, music to down, Igla moving to the sun.

0: 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Your music now.
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0: over Adele because the anam nua in pop is Adela. She ain't in LA, a music day down egg, our beat. Now, if you don't know, Kehi Adela, who is she? Well, Vishi Bjorknock in Cat's Life. She was almost in the band Cat's Life. She was in that TV show, Dream Academy, where they made the band. She got knocked out. But that was the best thing that ever happened to her. Quick, she arrashed to her home country. She went back to Slovakia, where she's from, worked her little hone off on her career, and she's just released her new album. And you know what? It's doing so well. She's going on tour, supporting Demi Lovato. Agustoshi Igshocht. She is coming to Dublin next January. If you want to be the best mama, no papa, when it comes to Santa Claus, August on Nullig, I'm saying get tickets for Adela if you have a teenager. Well, maybe a teenage girl in particular in your life, because seemingly all of the teenage girls are gaffalahi, obsessed with her. Anyway, Toshik Shakadi on 3 Olympia, January 13, August 14. It's bound to sell out, I would say. Mahi, she's doing great. She's very much Lady Gaga vibes. And she's got pink hair, which I absolutely love. Makes me want to dye my hair pink again. Ní smoke yo kasula shin ag tiacht. We're going to do some Bruno Mars agus Ariana Grande. Casa next. Fan an show.
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Ariana Grande, Hate That I Made You Love Me. It's Music Day Down, Ig Michelle on show. I'm very awestruck, very happy to hear that she's taken a step back from public life, taking a much needed break. But I am kind of sad that she's not going to tour that album because I do think that Petal is actually great. That it's really well made. I know it's not really pop Rihanna or Ariana Grande, but yeah, do listen to the album in full. I think you really enjoy it. Petal, Ariana Grande. Beats, cash machine. Okay. Ever fancied yourself as a quarter of a millionaire? Do you feel like you're not living the sale, you're not living the life you were supposed to live? You weren't meant to wash dishes and cook dinner, gachlaw. You were meant for a life of luxury. That's what the Beat Cash Machine is here for. We know that about you. We want you to win all the arrogate. It's all happening on Ina Shakuing, Friday, September 18th, 3 o'clock. Just after that, someone is going to become a quarter of a millionaire, and it can actually be you. Yes, we're talking Gawk, Adux, Quaga, Mila Euro. And if you want to win, you just got to get your name into the draw. So there's two ways you can play, right? You can Huel text Shockstruck, you can text them Fuckle Beat to the number 57557. 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That's 3 p.m. this Friday, September 18th. Duration, one entry will be picked. We could be calling you. You got to answer in five rings. Let's call it to a made arrogant raw. You do not need to say anything, Oscuelga. You simply answer that phone, babe, and you better be screaming. €250,000. And all six figures go into your Kuntas bank, all into your bank account. Taxman can't take any of it. You enjoy all of it. So if you want to get in, if you want to win, send the text to Nish. 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

0: I mean, whether the dance floor is in the nightclub new stock of the kitchen fein on your kitchen floor, Becky Hill is the woman for it, isn't she? Shaw, a hour on new Ella Sonny Federa, say something. It's music day down, it gets beat, it's Michelle and Shaw. And if you were listening to me yesterday, we drunk humor, Ermine, right? I was in a bad mood. I had had a terrible night's sleep. So, Beog knock a queen at everything, do you know what I mean? If I saw a dog on TikTok doing something, I was about to cry. I realised I hadn't taken the chicken, out of the freezer to defrost. I was about to cry. Do you know what changed the game for me? A certain mega mix. And we'll discuss to make Lara free. Shona Lyons in particular loves this mega mix. It's from a boy band, Os Naniadi from the 90s. And I think it's going to do it for you. If you are having the Sunday scaries, if you're in a drunk humour, if you're in a bad mood, fun and short, right? Because the mega mix that is going to save your life today, it's on the way. And Doja Cat, Kamala Shin.
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0: She boozy. 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Yeah. It's music day down egg, right? How are you feeling today? So in yay, I was in drunk humor, foul humor, near cuddle mayor. B. Hadn't slept well. It's like a dog. Well, actually, it was more crying at dog videos on TikTok. So I was just tear shocked tray after, right? But you know what lifted my mood? 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If a dough, a hot shower. And if a three, a particular mega mix. I threw the headphones on, right? And I just hit that pavement and put what I think is the best mega mix in history on. 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
1: I think it's time.
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0: An cean is nu as khaki kid easy does it music day downiger beat. Tom Cobro's you last right, he is proving that the Irish can not only rap, but is faderling like rap in an Irish accent and it actually sounds cool, doesn't it? Go on him, khaki kid or beat. Gotta give a shout out to Michael New Mihal as Kilcannig, saying hello Michelle, enjoy the 5 megamix. Gurmiel Margot Asucht and Shakshot, I enjoyed it too. I actually danced around the studio. Listen, sometimes all you need is a good boogie to get you back into a good mood. And if that doesn't do it, well, get yourself crunchy, will you? Get yourself a hug. Get yourself a hot dinner. And just get yourself outside, maybe. I think Unbostock has stopped. Do you know what's not stopping? The hit music. I'm going to keep the hits coming. Hit mix, like Shakhtanewis. Just for you, Somber, Anne-Marie, August Shakira, Die Die, Akasa next.
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9: At 4, I'm Lily. Donald Trump says many people agree with his views on Irish unity. The US president has doubled down on yesterday's comments that a united Ireland is inevitable and may as well happen now. He's spending the second day of his trip to Ireland watching the Irish Open at his golf resort in Doombeg before he departs for the US at around 8 o'clock tonight. This afternoon, President Trump was asked if there should be a border poll.
10: I've always loved the people of Ireland, and it just seems to me that you have Northern Ireland and you have Ireland, and it would seem to me that one of the naturals of all time is put them together. So that's only my opinion. And by the way, many people agree. I made the comment I made what I consider to be a fairly routine comment. I've had so much support of that.
9: There's been a drop in the number of drivers using motorways at night in the weeks after the crash on the M9. Figures analysed by the Sunday Independent show there have been 75,000 fewer journeys through Junction 10 on the M50 compared to last year. The crash, which killed five teenagers and seriously injured a family from Carlow last month, involved a car driving down the wrong side of the motorway. Vice President of the Irish Road Victims Association, Leo Leguio, says there needs to be consequences for social media platforms that don't remove videos of people breaking the law.
11: They should have been pulled up a long time ago over this. Like, this isn't something new. This has been happening for years on social media, and people have seen it, and nothing was done on it. And again, we wait till there's a fatality before we do something. That's totally wrong. These companies should be brought in and put under strict legislation. And if they don't obey, fine them heavily.
9: Ireland's first veterinary medicine students outside of Dublin have begun lectures. Up until now, UCD in Dublin was the only place to study veterinary, but up to 100 students began two new vet med degrees in Waterford and Donegal this week. Dr. Mary Kate Burke, head of SETU's veterinary medicine department, says students will be mentored by leading industry professionals.
12: So students will be out in real life vet practices for the whole of final year and be taught by the wonderful clinical preceptors that are out in the practices, as well as the SETU staff. So they'll get real hands-on experience, get to meet clients and lots of lovely different animals, and be exposed to different types of veterinary practice.
9: And Nashville Airport has voted to change its name in honour of Dolly Parton. The airport authority said that while a name hasn't been decided on yet, it is working on ways to incorporate the country singer's legacy. Dolly died last month at the age of 80 following a brief battle with cancer. The latest news updates are on our website, beat102.3.com.
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9: First to golf, Shane Lowry is 3 under par after 7 holes of his final round at the Irish Open. The Offaly native leads Jacob Skov-Olesen and Patrick Reed by 8 shots. Meanwhile, a 3 under par round of 67 meant Rory McIlroy finished on 1 under par for the tournament. In soccer, Celtic have been eliminated from the Scottish League Cup. Martin O'Neill's side were defeated 3-0 by Rangers in this afternoon's quarterfinal at Ibrox. Elsewhere, Coventry City have suffered a 4th straight Premier League defeat. They were beaten 5-0 by Brighton at the CBS Arena. Manchester United boss Michael Carrick knows this afternoon's derby at home to City will be different to the last time when the two teams met in the Premier League. The hosts were 2-0 winners in his first game back in caretaker charge in January. Carrick says they've improved in many ways.
13: I think the confidence that we built over a period of time, and feel like we're getting better all the time, I think that helps us. We know it's a big game, we know it's an important game, there's a lot riding on it. It's pretty obvious to say, but we're looking forward to it.
9: Kickoff there is at 4:30. To tennis, the US Open draws to a close tonight with the men's singles final. Home favourite Ben Shelton faces top seed Alexander Zverev in New York, and that action is set to get underway at 7 p.m. Finally, in motorsport, Kimi Antonelli has won today's Spanish Grand Prix. The Mercedes driver finished ahead of Max Verstappen and Lando Norris. Antonelli has extended his championship lead to 81 points.
7: Beat weather.
9: Dry and cloudy for the rest of today. Highest temperatures of 16 to 22 degrees. I'm Lily. More in an hour.
14: Are you ready?
0: Let's go. Music Day Downing, Michelle and Shaw. I need your advice, your quarrel on something. I'm considering buying something online, and I'm not kin to.
7: Beat your music now.
0: Beat or treat on Hitmix. You can give me your advice. 5 songs in a row first. Just know me initially. Shakira, die die.

0: Fill the bumper on tonight. It's Music Day Down 8. Just coming up on Fihatrish Akahar. Michelle and Shaw, I'm joined by lovely Lily from Beat News, Kamala Shin.
1: How are we?
0: And I was saying, Lily, right, I'm looking for a bit of advice, a bit of Corla in you, okay? Because you know me, you know I'm a thrifty girl.
1: Yes.
0: And I love going on Vinted and I love getting a bargain. And Ladaini, recently, I broke my electric toothbrush. Don't ask me how it fell on the floor. I'm very good at breaking things. So I'm in like a quandary in it because I'm like, is it a bit weird to buy a secondhand electric toothbrush?
1: And Michelle, I hope you're having me on now.
0: No, I'm genuinely.
1: You better be having me on.
0: I'm genuinely. Like, obviously I would get like new brush heads.
1: Michelle, the only way you could ever do that is if it's unopened and...
0: Came for, like...
1: Why are they after doing testing it out and putting it back in the box?
0: But like maybe like
1: in
0: you know,
1: my eye like, would I buy a second hand toothbrush?
0: But like it's on Rod Cana, it's the same thing as what I've had to go about and pay like shock to euro for maybe like you know because there's one there on the app and it's a tenner and I'm like you know what?
1: Yeah, but is it opened?
0: Yeah.
1: And used?
0: Yeah.
1: Michelle, you're at. Oh my god! I actually feel sick.
0: Literally,
1: I feel sick.
0: But it wouldn't be like I just be using different brush.
1: No.
0: I did like canic me normal toothbrush but like to sensitive fecal gum.
1: Oh,
0: I know oh bless
1: fecal.
0: No seriously no. I'm like my dentist my fecal oil is like you need an electric toothbrush and you need a sensitive electric toothbrush and I had the Spotlight Oral Care one which was very good and now I'm seeing them Air Vintage. I just thought she'd like a wad like you know, no. Less costly.
1: Michelle, I'm sorry, you have to buy a new one. I'll chip in first.
0: Can you I'm just looking for your advice on this, right? Like, is it gross to buy a secondhand electric toothbrush?
1: Mm-hmm.
0: Do you agree with Lily? Or am I actually being smart going on Vinted for an electric toothbrush? 0851029103. Listen, we'll stop talking about my teeth and my grossness. We'll get back to the music. BB Rex, like, chat.
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1: Fálam níos mó, téigh níos fuda. 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

0: BB Rexa, of course, sampling Faithless, shot New Religion. It is Music Dejenig, it is Michelle, and I have revealed myself to be something disgusting, it seems. Visa Glarit La Lily, Lily is on shot, and I was saying I was considering buying a secondhand electric toothbrush. I'm a thrifty girl, okay? Toshi Don Costa sock, I broke my electric toothbrush. Lily said, what did you say? I'm disgusting?
1: Yeah. I like it. There's thrifting and then there's taking it too far.
0: So we've had some reaction on this. Micheál says, Michelle, that is like buying secondhand socks. I don't think there's anything wrong with buying secondhand socks.
1: I know. Well, I suppose you can put the socks in the
0: washing machine.
1: I know, but like a toothbrush, you're not putting a toothbrush in the washing machine.
0: Fuck, I'm using a brand new head.
1: I know, but still, the thoughts of it being in someone else's bathroom, like that's just too far. It's just a step
0: too far.
1: It's just a step too far.
0: She's uncomfortable.
1: Yeah.
0: She's unsettled.
1: I've been disturbed.
0: She's been disturbed by me.
1: I'm sorry, I've had to come in here now.
0: Okay, bro-nerm, like, right, I'll save up and buy a brand new toothbrush. My yeah. Cash machine. Erin, if I won the cash machine, I wouldn't have a problem with Arrogate. I could buy all the electric toothbrushes that I wanted. But ni féidirlum, a vucan. I can't win the cash machine. You can. €250,000. It's waiting for you. It is in the jackpot. €250,000 going to Dinner One on Ina Shakuing. If you want it, get your name into the draw. There are go of Alec to play. 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We could be calling you, Cog 2 on Phone or Ragger, within 5 rings. 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That's a house. 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That's a wedding. It's whatever you want. 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Beats Cash Machine.

0: 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We'll get it on. And Nismo Kyol Ernak, picture this, it's shocked new as Kamala Shin.
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0: You're on beat.

picture this or no let's be young music day down ar ví now via a casa and count nua off Slater I was playing Slater brand new Chanel and I was like there's quite a few pop songs now with those Lux brand names in them so I gave two examples Prada os Casa August Ray and Dior os MK August Crystal asked you to vote which one you would like to hear and it looks like if you won the cash machine that you would be going all out Prada baby. Even on count sin come on this is the winner it's Casa and Ray or

0: And Colleen Eintag as Blackpink, she's doing so well for herself. Jennie there, agus a single nua, Less Than a Lover a beat. It's cuig con a cuig. I just saw myself that Jennie did a collab with Adidas. And do you know what she's done? She has created a ballet flat, which brings me to my jat nuach, to my great news for you. Ballet flats are coming back. Yes, the naughty staple, the ones that Alexa Chung had us all wearing. Toshi like dollar ash. Now, are they good support, good taku for our feet? Probably not. But they're so easy to match with everything. I'm a queen for the ballet flats. I'm like, I'm so happy they're coming back. Do you know what else is coming back? Well, according to the Irishi Fashion, the fashion magazines, peplum. Remember that trend? Us like go vilas doyeg maybe, where there was a flare on the top and it kind of covered your tummy. I'm here for it. I'm loving these naughty trends coming back. Anyway, Nisman Kyo, like shocked, awesome. I think we'll do the group. They're a little bit K-pop, a little bit multicultural, we'll say. Cat's Eye, Anima, like shocked to us.
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13: At 5, I'm Lily. Donald Trump says he has received so much support since calling for the reunification of Ireland. The US president was out on the course at his Doonbeg resort this afternoon. Our chief reporter, Barry White, has more.
14: Shortly before 2 o'clock, President Trump emerged from his hotel and made his way to the first tee, surrounded by a large entourage. He watched tournament leader Shane Lowry tee off before holding an impromptu press conference beside the tee box. There, with Taoiseach Micheál Martin standing nearby, Mr. Trump was again asked about his comments on Irish unity.
15: It just seems to me that you have Northern Ireland and you have Ireland, and it would seem to me that one of the naturals of all time is
16: put them together. And by the way, many people agree. I made the comment just. I made what I consider to be a fairly routine comment. I've had so much support on that.
14: Mr. Trump is due to present the Irish Open trophy when the tournament concludes this evening. And Shane Lowry remains well placed to receive it, birdieing the opening hole as the president watched from the first tee.
16: Did you hear that sound?
17: What is it?
16: I don't know, but it changed.
13: There's been a drop in the number of drivers using motorways at night in the weeks after the crash on the M9. Figures analysed by the Sunday Independent show there have been 75,000 fewer journeys through Junction 10 on the M50 compared to last year. The crash, which killed five teenagers and seriously injured a family from Carlow last month, involved a car driving down the wrong side of the motorway. Vice President of the Irish Road Victims Association, Leo Lagoey, says there needs to be consequences for social media platforms that don't remove videos of people breaking the law.
18: They should have been pulled up a long time ago over this. Like, this isn't something new. This has been happening for years on social media, and people have seen it and nothing was done on it. And again, we wait till there's a fatality before we do something. That's totally wrong. These companies should be brought in and put under strict legislation, and if they don't obey, fine them heavily.
13: The first batch of pharmacy students at SETU have completed their first week. Almost 40 students began the 5-year degree at the Waterford campus this week, the first of its kind in the southeast. Dr. Claire Lennon, head of the pharmacy department at SETU, says students will get a hands-on experience.
19: The programme was developed by a multidisciplinary design team, a cross-campus team, which included scientists, it included practicing pharmacists. Really, we worked to ensure that the course reflects modern practice and embodies all of the aspects in modern pharmacy.
13: And Celine Dion was brought to tears as she returned for her first full live show in almost 6 years. The singer performed to a sold-out crowd of tens of thousands in Paris last night, saying, "It is amazing, we are all together." She's battling a rare neurological disorder that impacts her ability to walk and use her vocal cords. The latest news updates are on our website, beat102.3.com.
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13: First to golf, Shane Lowry is 4 under par after 11 holes of his final round at the Irish Open. The Offaly native leads Patrick Reid by 8 shots. A 3 under par final round of 67 meant Rory McIlroy finished on 1 under par for the tournament, and he says that the whole event has been a good showcase for Irish golf.
20: I think it's been a great week. I mean, I think it's looked great on TV. There's been a lot of crowds. Obviously, we've got a great leaderboard, and you know, obviously everyone hopes that the shooting gets it done today. So, overall, I think it's been a great week.
13: To soccer, there are just over 30 minutes gone at Old Trafford, where the first of this season's Manchester derbies are taking place. It remains scoreless between United and City, but Phil Foden received a red card there in the last few moments. Elsewhere, Coventry City have suffered a fourth straight Premier League defeat. They were beaten 5-0 by Brighton at the CBS Arena. To tennis, the US Open draws to a close tonight with the men's singles final. Home favourite Ben Shelton faces top seed Alexander Zverev in New York. The action is set to get underway at 7 o'clock tonight. Finally, in motorsport, Kimi Antonelli has won today's Spanish Grand Prix. The Mercedes driver finished ahead of Max Verstappen and Lando Norris. Antonelli has extended his championship lead to 81 points.
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1: Beat weather.
13: Dry and cloudy for the rest of the evening. Highest temperatures of 16 to 21 degrees. I'm Lily. More in an hour.
22: 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Michelle and Shaw, are you ready to channel your inner animal? It's time for Cat's Eye Initiative.

0: Dermody Canada agus funeral. And it's a fitting song for a new because today it's kind of a sad day to be honest, Irby. So much in a new Orla Rappel. She did her very last Sunday grill. We are all saying sloan to Orla, and to be honest, Tom McCree Vrista, right? I adore Orla. She was my moon tour when I did the broadcast course and learned how to become a radio presenter, and she has just been such a fantastic cara to me, like Eritna Mlina during the time that I tried to learn everything in radio. I'm still learning. I'm heartbroken, and I know that you felt this way too, because sometimes the people you work with, they become your best friends, don't they? Like, it's not the other, it's not the work that you go into work for, it's the people. So in you, I want to give you like a sort of a gift or an opportunity, we'll say, to do a shout out to an old work pal that you really miss. Like, maybe it's the girl, the Colleen that you had the coffee with, Gach Margin, and you had the goss with, or maybe it's the guy who came in, Gach Margin Loon, like every Monday morning talking about his weekend, and you would be belly laughing, he would have the wildest stories. Like, is there someone that you used to be workplace besties with and you would just love to give them a shout out and tell them that you miss them? Then, Bajor, do two things, right? WhatsApp me, tell me your name, tell me their name, tell me where you used to work together. And then text them and tell them to quer beat Erin Radio. Tell them to turn on beat so they can hear their shout out. So let's do it together. Shout out for your old workplace bestie. 0851-29103. WhatsApp me, Anish.
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Moving to the sun just got up on lahu Teresa Kuig here. It's Michelle on Shaw. I was just saying Orla Rappel Rinashi at the Sunday Grill Darren Oxter last Sunday Grill. Imagine I knew because she is like fog all, she's leaving beat. And I'm Tom McCree Risha, and I'm really heartbroken because she has just been one of my workplace besties. So I said, if you want to do a shout out to a former workplace bestie, please get in touch. And I have a lovely message here from Marie to Sinead, who says that she worked with Sinead in her local pub in Ballyvic Andon. Is that how you say Thomastown? I think it is. And they were instantly best pals. That Sinead has now gone to Australia. They're still in touch, but we'll be friends for life. And I absolutely love that. And yeah, I will really miss Orla. I hope that it will be the same for us. If you want to do a shout out to an old workplace bestie, do it. Let me know. Cash machine. Urbeja, if you have Corja in Australia that you would love to visit but you don't have the money, then the cash machine could solve that problem, could reunite you with your old workplace bestie. We do have a gawkaid agus quig a mila euro. That is 250,000 smackaroos. If you want to be a quarter of a millionaire next Friday, September 18th, you know what to do. You enter, you take note of the amount. If we call you, Kai to and made a raw. You just say the amount and then you win the money. It's that easy. So, how do you enter? Well, there are Goa Valoc, right? You can Huiol, text Chock Trot, you can text on Fuckle Beat to 57557 at New Tair and Adeline, beat1023.com. 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That is 3 p.m. this coming Friday. After that, one number picked at random, we could be calling you. You must answer within 5 rings and you must say the exact amount. Fairly easy to remember, €250,000. If you want to make the dream holiday happen, the dream house happen, then stop waiting for it to happen and make it happen. Send a text, on Fuckle Beat to 57557. 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

0: an banna ceil thuair ag teachtí sléin an bhlíns cuan Fontaines DC. Recently my dad said to me, "Do you know the Fontaines?" And it was just such a dad thing to say. I mean, it was actually, he was doing well to even get the name right. I said, "Yes, Dad, I know the Fontaines. I don't think you'd be into the Fontaines, though." But I could be wrong. Anyway, Michelle on Shaw. Our cooler too, if we the forbidden word. It is coming back on Shocked and Shaw. I'll give you the details and how you can cash in on that forbidden word. And Nismo Kyol, of course. That Lady Gaga, Benson Boonick, Shocked and Newest, their beat.
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0: It's the man who likes to bat flip off pianos, the Benson Boone, August Beautiful Things. The Music Day down at Arbeach, just want to give you an update on the forbidden word because it is returning on Morrock. Yes, the Beat presenters have been set a challenge. This is all at Market Cross Shopping Centre in Kilkenny. So, Ong Lung Dia Hina, that's Monday to Friday this week. Own a shocked clog, good day, shocked clog. So 7 a.m. to 7 p.m. There is one word that we cannot say. And do you know what the forbidden word is? It's
1: actually.
0: Yeah. Now, there were many slip-ups on Shocked and Shikacha, okay? In particular, Shona said the forbidden word 18 times. I did it one time. Niall did it 5 times. Ava, so far, has been on Lohroar Awan, the only presenter who has managed not to say the forbidden word. So when you hear the forbidden word, you text in and there's cash to be won. So keep your ears peeled and lock in to Beat Breakfast and Morrock on a Shock to Clog when the forbidden word is back, baby. Now, thankfully this song is in no way forbidden here on radio. Shut Chapel Rowan, Pink Pony Club or Beat.

0: And that's her new single, Charlie XCX, a wink wink. Agus tu mis a creag na hain nish, a beg me a rash for beat throwbacks on a decade a hain dig a morak. Stick around, Kirsten Matty Maher has your Sunday evening covered. Ciao.
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21: At 6, I'm Lily. Donald Trump says he has received so much support since calling further reunification of Ireland. The US president was out on the course at his Doonbeg resort this afternoon. Our chief reporter Barry White has more.
22: Shortly before 2 o'clock, President Trump emerged from his hotel and made his way to the first tee, surrounded by a large entourage. He watched tournament leader Shane Lowry tee off before holding an impromptu press conference beside the tee box. There, with Taoiseach Micheál Martin standing nearby, Mr. Trump was again asked about his comments on Irish unity.
23: It just seems to me that you have Northern Ireland and you have Ireland, and it would seem to me that one of the naturals of all time is put them together. And by the way, many people agree. I made the comment just... I made what I consider to be a fairly routine comment. I've had so much support on that.
22: Mr. Trump is due to present the Irish Open trophy when the tournament concludes this evening, and Shane Lowry remains well placed to receive it, birdieing the opening hole as the president watched from the first tee.
23: Can you hear that sound?
24: What is it?
23: I don't know, but it was Shane.
21: The CEO of Anthropic is calling for all AI companies to slow down development or risk artificial intelligence taking hold of the internet within a year. Dario Amadai says that would allow safety measures time to catch up. Fellow tech bosses Elon Musk and Sam Altman have backed his call for third-party reviewers. Jonathan Richard Swartz, head of AI research at Thomson Reuters, outlines his concerns.
2: We have a huge potential for dramatic wealth inequality. There is a massive potential for sort of cyber abuse and criminal abuse of models. There's a concentration of power. Some of my kind of friends in the AI safety community go a lot further and sort of speak about the extinction of humanity or large parts of sort of our information ecosystem.
21: The first batch of pharmacy students at SETU have completed their first week. Almost 40 students began the five-year degree at the Waterford campus this week, the first of its kind in the southeast. Dr. Claire Lennon, head of the pharmacy department at SETU, says students will get a hands-on experience.
3: The programme was developed by a multidisciplinary design team, a cross-campus team, which included scientists, it included practicing pharmacists. We work to ensure that the course reflects modern practice and embodies all of the aspects in modern pharmacy.
21: And Celine Dion was brought to tears as she returned for her first full live show in almost 6 years. The singer performed to a sold-out crowd of tens of thousands in Paris last night, saying, "It is amazing we are all together." She's currently battling a rare neurological disorder that impacts her ability to walk and use her vocal cords. The latest news updates are on our website, beat102.3.com.
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21: First to golf, Shane Lowry is on the cusp of winning the Irish Open. The 2019 Open champion, who lies on 6 under par after 16 holes, is 22 under for the tournament and he holds a 10-shot lead. Elsewhere, Rory McIlroy carded a 3 under par round of 67 to finish on 1 under par for the tournament. He was pleased with how the entire event unfolded in Doombeg.
6: I think it's been a great week. I mean, I think it's looked great on TV. There's been a lot of crowds. Obviously, we've got a great leaderboard, and you know, to see everyone hopes that the shooting gets it done today. So, I mean, overall, I think it's been a great week.
21: In soccer, today's final Premier League game is edging closer towards its conclusion. Erling Haaland has just given Man City the lead at Old Trafford, where Manchester United are playing host to their rivals. The game's first flashpoint came midway through the first half when Phil Foden was given a red card for kicking out at United captain Bruno Fernandes. To tennis, the men's final at the US Open takes place in Flushing Meadows this evening. Fresh off his victory over Carlos Alcaraz, American Ben Shelton is hoping to seal a first Grand Slam title against French Open champion Alexander Zverev. The action is set to get underway at 7 o'clock Irish time. Finally, to motorsport, Kimi Antonelli's march towards the Formula One World Championship continued today. The Italian won the Spanish Grand Prix ahead of Red Bull's Max Verstappen and McLaren's Lando Norris. The Mercedes driver now holds an 81-point lead at the top of the driver's standings.
4: Beat weather.
21: It'll be largely cloudy tonight with some patchy mist and fog developing. Lowest temperatures of 12 to 16 degrees. I'm Lily. That's all from the newsroom today. Kirsten continues next.
4: Let's do this.
7: Ready to go. How are we all getting on? It's Kirsten here, keeping you company until 8 o'clock. Up first, it's Ariana Grande, Hate That I Made You Love Me.
4: Turn up beat.

0: swell playing here on beat you're listening to beats most wanted with me Kirsten I'm here until 8 up next got some more play Irish and Niall Horan and Miles Smith with drive safe here on beat
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Aaron and Miles Smith, Drive Safe here on Beat. Got some Crystal on the way with the days right after this. This is from Sienna Spyro. It's her latest one. It's called Great Expectation here on Beat.

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0: Madel finishing it off this hour of Beats Most Wanted with High Hopes 3000 here on Beat. We continue with the music into the next hour, kicking it off with some brand new from Coulter.
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0: doesn't get you grooving, I don't know what will. Miguel and Salto, Jamaican Bam Bam here on Beat. Got a bit of Cat's Eye up next for you. It's called Animal.
1: 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It's simple. Don't say the forbidden word. Their mistake is your payday.
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9: 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Hey, it's Cat's Eye.
2: 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We play your music now.

love a bit of Jason Derulo. That is It Girl, and it plays here on Beat. Speaking of It Girls, lads, this girl is the It Girl right now. I'm obsessed with her, right? I watched a documentary. I can't remember the name, but now I really should have just looked it up before I talked to you about it. But anyway, basically, they were creating Cat's Eye. I think it was Cat's Eye they were creating. Anyway, it was fantastic. Adela was actually supposed to be in Cat's Eye. And now she's an artist on her own, doing her own thing. And I loved the direction that she's gone in. She's also a ballerina, so seeing her live on stage is pretty fantastic. I'm not going to lie, I wish I had seen her at EP. But anyway, I wasn't at EP. I've watched from the sidelines, and I think she's pretty class. This is her latest song. It's called Ain't in LA, here on Beat.

0: Brand new Miley that is bass persuades and it plays here on Beat. Lads, I'm so glad she's back. Like, what a legend. Got lots more music on the way. Got a bit of Tate McRae coming up shortly with Greedy. I love a bit of Tate. Right after Blackpink, Jump is up next.
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0: Calvin Harris and Jazzy Satisfied finishing off the show for me this evening. I'm Kirsten. It's been a pleasure keeping you company. I'll be back with you next weekend. So until then, I will chat to you. Don't go anywhere. Ava Summers is up next.
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0: Hello, you have reached 8 o'clock on a Sunday evening. It's Ava Summers over with you for the next 2 hours, bringing you non-stop Irish tunes from all your favourite artists, a couple of the local gang, and maybe one or two of your new favourite songs. I've got a new one from Thumper on the way. It's called The Drip. But first things first, I'm going to kick it off with number 10 on the homegrown charts this week. These guys are back in the top 10 once again with this song. This song is just kind of dipping and dipping back in and out all the time. It's Kneecap, Smugglers and Scholars here on Beat.

such a feel-good song. It's the latest one from Khaki Kid. It's called Easy Does It here on Beat. Right, let's bring it real close to home. This was our winner of Beat's Got Talent. He played in the Spiegel Tent in Wexford with Joel Corry, and I am absolutely fascinated by his music. It's Leon Murphy with 9 Years on Beat.

9 on the homegrown charts this week. Loving that. Before that, we had Limoncello's latest one. It's Meet Me Halfway. I've got some Misha and the Bear on the way. You know how much I love them. First, this is Dermot Kennedy with Honest, down to number 8 this week.

0: cold night I expect she'll never leave my mind and I'll walk around broken skeptical hope in one day she returned to my side
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0: Simple Things with their latest track. It's called Runaway Renegade here on Irish Beats. It's Ava Summers with you, bringing you all the Irish tunes you're looking for. I've got some Brona Gallagher on the way. I've got the new one from Nell Meskel first, though. Kiss on the Ground plays next.
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lot of an Irish blockbuster, that one. It's Brick Nasty, Khaki Kid and Femi. What, like, where did that come from? Now, I know all the lads are friends. I do know that. Like, if you watch any of their TikToks, they're always in each other's TikToks and stuff like that. But, like, where did they pull that out of? It's absolutely unreal. Got the brand new one from Codaline coming up. They've got a new tune called Vultures. But first, I thought maybe we might just include a little bit of Dima Trona. I'm such a fan of these girls.

0: you I adore.
1: One of the soundest people on the Irish music scene, I have to say. Dave Lofts with Holy. That is heading back to our charts. It is still at number 6 this week. No sign of that one going anywhere. Got some Circa Richardson on the way, but first, I thought I'd play these guys. I only came across them during the week, and I have to say, I love what they're doing. It's very different to anything else that's going on right now. They call themselves Good Skin, and this is their tune. It's called Set Me Right on Beat.

0: chaos wrapping up this hour on Irish Beats, but don't go anywhere. I've got some Florence Road on the way, sitting at number 5 this week on the homegrown charts. 7563 plays next.
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0: It's 9 o'clock on a Sunday night. Ava Summers with you, bringing you 2 hours of non-stop Irish tunes. We're heading into the second hour. I've got some Cathal Fitz on the way with his tune, A Walk of Shame. But first things first, after dropping down to number 5 this week on the homegrown charts, this is Jazzy teaming up with Calvin Harris. It's Satisfy here on Beats.

Wexford right here in the Southeast. That is Foot Squeaker with their latest tune, Tangerine on Irish Beats. Right, let's get back to this chart. Up to number four this week on the homegrown charts. This is the latest one from Bray's Florence Road. It's just climbing steadily there. It's called 7563. You're listening to Irish Beats on Beat.

0: those guys. They're called Vera, and that is their latest tune, Skin Bag, here on Irish Beats. What a track. Now, I've got a couple of requests in, but please try to keep your requests Irish, because this is all about, you know, supporting our local acts, supporting our favorite Irish artists so that they can keep doing what they do best. Got some Pat Lagoon on the way with Traces, and I've got some Def Nettle coming up with Nothing For It next here on Beat.
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please. 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And I'm loving all the ways that she's speaking to. Mind of her own when she in her groove. And I hope it don't sting if it's falling through. I ain't got an army, but I know a crew. Keep me in my lane if I act the fool, so.

I love the fact that they're after covering that song. It just suits them so well. It's Kingfisher, The Sunny Side of the Street. Obviously a fantastic cover of Shane McGowan's classic. You're listening to Irish Beats. That is at number 3 still on the homegrown charts this week. Right, let's bring it a little closer to home. This is coming in from a band from Carrick on Shore, a band of 4 cousins, believe it or not. They call themselves Charcoal Greys. This is their second single, and I have to say it's my favorite one so far. This is Blisters on Irish Beats.

From Fontaines, DC, Marianne, their very first single off of their new album, Dopamine Chamber. That is at number two on the homegrown charts this week. So time for a quick recap, isn't it? Smugglers and Scholars in at number 10 this week for Kneecap. And in at number nine, Kit Kat Club from the Mary Wallopers. In at number seven, no, in at number eight this week, excuse me, is Honest from Dermot Kennedy. And up to number seven is Take a Trip from Femi. In at number six this week, still holding on there, is Dave Lofts with Holy. Down to number five this week is Satisfy from Calvin and Jazzy. And then up to number four is 7563 from Florence Road. Those two just swap places. Sunny Side of the Street from Shane McGowan and Kingfisher is still at number three. And you just heard Marianne, which is still at number two, which can only mean one thing, that Amble are still at number one with The Swell. This is your number one on the Irish homegrown charts. Amble still holding on and doing what they do best. You're listening to Beat.

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0: Still the bomb and I give her a fair hocht in our gourd on tonight on Dan with RMP a kill douse the shin a glanient a rigorish a kyolo Casey Musgraves a give her a fair shocht dear case close tapa hort Lenar Namahori. Sean from Talk the Chug, Ewan McVicker, the share of the house. No way there on track, catchy Shut O' Coulter, trapped. Sean's fresh and egg and tune all of our Shaw Shakira featuring Burna Boy, Die Die. Again, well, beg like lush doll, galoo, I give her a fair shot. Casey Musgraves, Dry Spell.
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Diana Spiro Anna give her a hugtiag like great expectations. Tatu geistach le hit 13 na herin lomsa Louise agus tama de corvchias na trocatune ismo in erin on tachtin is shy glad into ragarish. Let's on track. A tagain. Egiver a shock dog. Olivia Rodrigo. Stupid song. 17. New York City.

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0: Lanig iver an lei le trap drimis sin a gofir a deol ó caki kid agus easy does it. 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
1: Ke a vega

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0: You galig fanachtig ever a dorist in our gort and the shaft and in a vein moving to the sun. Nish accord that Tom with dear Taka egg on top spot. Agasashe nam dom on tune is mo satir around dear Shaketa and a giver hain well. Toshe reg le dolagum dear Kate close tapa hurt le Kayla. Then her top 10.
1: Shot na jahit is mo on shaft and show.
2: Number 10.
0: Kaki kid, easy does it.
2: 9.
0: Coulter trapped.
2: 8.
0: Ariana Grande, hate that I made you love me.
2: 7.
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0: with Orla Raffle.
1: Sunday morning, you are listening to Beat. Let's talk to Wexford artist Larry Dunnow, who I was going to say aka Queer Taken Larry, but you've just told me that's actually just your Instagram handle, is it?
2: Well, I mean, I'm permanently in a state of queer taken,
1: yeah,
2: if you
1: too.
2: Ask anyone in Enniscorthy.
1: Me too. Yeah. I'm queer taken too, so don't worry. Usually in Gorey. Larry, you're so welcome to the Sunday Grill. And I think what we're going to talk about this morning is something that lots of people will resonate with and will recognise. Yeah. And I'm between a rock and a hard place about this. And what we're talking about is AI posters. And I know, like heading into Gorey, where I'm from, there's lots of posters from what are essentially non-profit profits who are trying to advertise something, so obviously use AI to do that.
2: Yeah.
1: So I get it in one way, but in another way, it breaks my heart a little bit to see these AI posters. So how do you feel about it as an artist?
2: I feel exactly the same. It's because it all, like at the end of the day, it really all boils down to the cost of living crisis, doesn't it?
1: Mm-hmm.
2: It's kind of event organizers, community organizers across the board, they're feeling the pinch because the funding is getting less and less, but the bills are getting higher and higher.
1: Mm-hmm.
2: And like, it's a self-feeding machine as well, because some of these bills escalating are because of these AI data centers as
1: mm-hmm.
2: well. Like you see it in the news there recently, what was it, 23% of the grid, the electricity grid in Ireland is like used by data centers.
1: Wow.
2: So like, it's just kind of like, it's feeding, the crisis is feeding itself and we're all getting trapped in the crossfire.
1: Yeah.
2: It's horrible.
1: And in another way, isn't an AI poster so obvious? Like they're always really busy and filled with, you know, a particular font and a particular look of a person.
2: Yeah, there's definitely a style uniformity going on. And that's the worst thing about it. It's like clearly it's an easy thing to do, but at the end of the day, you're going to miss what the point is.
1: Mm-hmm.
2: Like if you're trying to promote your coffee morning, your festival, and you're putting it on, say, a Facebook group, people are just going to scroll by it because
1: yeah.
2: it looks like every other event and festival and fitness class and bus driving class. It's they're all the same black background, yellow italic text with
1: yeah.
2: the brush stroke background.
1: Yes.
2: Everyone knows what I'm talking about.
1: Uh-huh.
2: Yeah.
1: yeah. And it is a hard one because I suppose, as we say, these community groups possibly wouldn't employ an artist to make a poster for
2: yeah.
1: them in the first place. So, you know, it's a hard one to decipher, but you are an acclaimed artist, you're an illustrator, a community arts leader in Enniscorthy, and you've gone against the grain a bit in a lovely way for the Black Stairs Blues Festival. Tell us about this.
2: Yeah. So it's really funny when you say kind of going against the grain and another person was saying fighting back. I'm really just doing the same thing I've always done, and that's just make illustrations.
1: Mm-hmm.
2: But I just think it is really interesting how one drawing has caused such a conversation. And it really does signify, as we're having now, that like there needs to be a serious review of how everyone approaches generative AI
1: mm-hmm.
2: and how reliance on it is being stoked by things like social media algorithms. And again, I mentioned the cost of living crisis. It all boils down and impacts something as regular as a poster for a local festival.
1: Mm-hmm.
2: And that's where I kind of make the point here, where I think this should be approached at a governmental level. Like say you are a festival in Wexford or the Southeast and you're applying for funding. I think the government can, you know, they can increase the arts and culture funding across the board
1: mm-hmm.
2: nationally because we're some of the lowest in Ireland for the last couple of years, if my memory serves me correctly. But like include a kind of thing in that budget to help commission
1: exactly.
2: artists.
1: Exactly, and prove that,
2: so,
1: and be able to prove
2: yeah.
1: that you've done that. Yes, definitely.
2: Exactly. It would create this great collaboration between the artist and the event organizer. It would open up so many windows for networking and opportunities. And all of that would trickle down to the artist gets paid, the arts and hobby shops in the area get paid.
1: Mm-hmm.
2: Like it benefits the entire community to have someone, a local artist or graphic designer on your side.
1: And isn't that so proactive compared to just hearing all the sound bites about the warnings for AI? Do something proactive. See where AI is having a negative effect on certain industries and put your money where your mouth is.
2: Yeah, because like when we talk about AI, there's several different models of it, and there is good AI out there or the good use of it, like for healthcare diagnostics or disability accessibility. Like traditional or predictive models are grand, they're good, more of that please. But it's the generative AI, the one where someone's uncle from New Ross burns through 2 gallons of water without knowing it to generate a picture of what he looked like in the 80s.
1: Yeah, oh
2: like
1: no.
2: That meme that's going around right
1: Sorry,
2: now.
1: Sorry, Larry, I did that this week. Full disclosure. I did that for me and my workmate Dana, and it'll never see the light of day. We don't look very well, so.
2: Did you get the leopard print though? That's all I want.
1: No, I didn't. I got the blue eyeshadow though.
2: Get your money back. Get your gallon of water
1: I want
2: back.
1: My gallon of water back. And the environmental part of it, now this is a very sweeping statement, but in my group, like, it's never, you know, I'm a terror for going, tut, tut, tut, AI is terrible, and then asking ChatGPT to tell me the calories of this recipe I'm doing, you know? We don't really seem to have cottoned on to we had a really hot summer, AIs, et cetera, et cetera, et cetera.
2: Yeah.
1: It's just too usable, isn't it? It's too easy.
2: And that's how it's been promoted. It's been promoted like through Google's implementation of it, Instagram, Facebook, like just this general kind of like it's feeding out into the world as this very useful thing. But, you know, the harmful aspects of it are being, you know, just slightly hidden behind the walls. And it's like, don't look any deeper, please, people. Like, don't look at how we're starting all these forest fires or how we're using up all the drinking water or causing noise pollution everywhere because of this. It's all okay. It's fine, you know. That's very conspiracy theory tinfoil hat moment, isn't it? But like, it's well documented by a lot of environment watchdogs across the globe. It's kind of and it's increasing with each year. Like as you said, the hottest summer on record. Part of that is that like AI, like a lot of it's fossil fuel use it all feeds into the same thing and it all trickles down and it all affects it. Everyone gets affected down to the local illustrator at the very bottom of the barrel, you know.
1: And you've been doing lots of illustrations for various events and various organizations, like your Wexford Pride in the Park one, for example. Why did this Black Stairs illustration in particular grab a hold of people, or is it that people have now started to realize, all right, there's a lot of AI posters out there?
2: No, I think that in particular is that's a lot of Enniscorthy is a fiercely proud town, as you probably know.
1: It's a very kind of
2: the rebellious side of us has never gone away, but like it's just the very simple premise of here are a bunch of really cool venues in Enniscorthy, hand drawn, put together, celebrated. And that's essentially at the end of the day what people want to see. The pride, they want to see like how cool the place is, how unique the place is. Like Enniscorthy is the now I know a few other towns in the southeast are going to fight me on this one, but Enniscorthy is essentially the town of festivals, the town of arts and culture. Like just even the next month alone, like the Black Stairs Blues Festival, the Enniscorthy Arts and Culture Festival, the Enniscorthy Theatre Company are releasing a brand new play, and then we have the Culture Night on September 18th. Now I know that's nationwide, but Enniscorthy has dozens of free events happening.
1: Yeah, and like you're even talking to us from the Presentation Centre, the Arts Centre. So,
2: Exactly. So that's where I'm kind of coming from. Like I first and foremost want to celebrate Enniscorthy, and then secondly, I want to fight AI with a big axe. You know, that kind of thing.
1: Yes, and your print, your illustration is just fabulous, and I see it framed here, from the picture that was in the paper this week. Does that mean that people can buy this print then, or buy versions of this print?
2: Maybe soon. I'm kind of one of those artists that hasn't really caught up to the merchandise side of things.
1: Everyone
2: telling me I desperately need to.
1: I really think you should. Like, is that Vinegar Hill up on the top that I see in your illustration?
2: That is my little cartoony version of Vinegar Hill. And the castle, the Ateneum, everywhere else included in there as well. Basically,
1: the antique tavern there as well. Yeah, if you know Enniscorthy. Like, can you think of the amount of people that are building and buying houses in Enniscorthy that would love to see this pride of place on their wall? I think you need to get down on a 200 print run. I'll take 10% commission for suggesting it. We'll be sorted.
2: You are now my agent. You are now my patron.
1: So
2: we can be do We can do the Michelangelo
1: a
2: thing, you know, it'd be great.
1: There you go. A little collab. Orla Rapple, Larry Dunn, we are queer taken.
2: That'd be brilliant. Our t-shirts would be so cool.
1: Amazing. Well, listen, well done. It's a conversation that needs to be had. I think it's a conversation that's probably happening in cars as people drive into towns around the southeast and beyond, but it needs to be said publicly.
2: Oh, fiercely.
1: Yeah, fiercely.
2: I think the one thing, like, it's just I think people, when they're talking about it, and then, like, I see this on social media as well, just have a bit of nuance about it. Like, nothing's ever black white. There's always like certain there's gray areas where, like, you know, that's where the magic happens, that's where the help can happen. So just with everything that we've talked about today, and just remembering like how some AI helps people and some is like just killing us all, you know,
1: like most things in life. It's all so nuanced, there's so many layers. Larry, thank you so much for talking to me. I love your stuff, I love your work. You've so many examples of it on your Instagram. If people want to look at it, it is Larry Dunn, or as we said, Queer Taken is his handle. And we need to give the Blackstairs Blues Festival a plug, because today, Sunday, is the last day of it. So if you just search for Blackstairs Blues Festival, you'll see what's going on today. Larry, best of luck with everything, and thank you so much for talking to me this morning.
2: Thank you so much, Orla. Have a good one.
0: Turn it up.

0: Across the southeast, you are listening to the Sunday Grill here on Beat, and let's head to Tipperary now because the Cashel Arts Festival kicks off on September 10th with lots on. It's a 4-day festival. It's set in the town of Cashel, the historic town of Cashel, of course, in County Tipperary. And Geraldine Gleeson is the treasurer of Cashel Arts Festival. She joins me this morning to tell us more. The treasurer, but with many other hats as well. It's what seems to always happen when it comes to a festival, Geraldine.
1: Yeah, I agree. I the committee 2 years ago thinking I'd be working on spreadsheets, and it has developed into an awful lot more than that.
0: And are you enjoying it?
1: I suppose I am, to be honest. Yeah, you kind of go into these things a little bit blind and you don't realise what you're getting yourself into. But I am. I'm enjoying in particular what I've organised this year, which is our art exhibition.
0: Lovely. And this really is an arts exhibition because it is music, dance, visual, arts, film, yeah, theatre, workshops, family events and literature events. So much going on over these 4 days. And yeah, it's the 24th year of the Cashel Arts Festival. So it's been going for quite a long time.
1: Yeah, correct. Like other festivals, we're a volunteer committee, very small committee. We still have four of our founding members on the committee from 24 years ago.
0: Wow.
1: And they're a very ambitious committee. I think we punch a little bit above our weight, so we're not shy about asking people from different places to come and take part. And I think it shows in our The way we set out our festival.
0: And it really is about variety, isn't it, for this festival?
1: It is. It is. And very much part of our, I suppose, what we do as well is we support professional artists by commissioning new work.
0: Okay.
1: Like for this we have a new play. We have commissioned a songwriter to write a song. The visual arts work is all new work by 27 artists. We definitely try and encourage the arts.
0: So tell us about this new theatre production that you commissioned, the Cashel Arts Festival commissioned.
1: Yeah, this is by a writer called Cathal Flynn, who did actually a play for us a few years ago in the festival.
0: Mm-hmm.
1: And it's about a young girl who inherits a pub, the last place that she wants to be. And he comes into it as one of the characters then in the pub, and he's trying to encourage her to realise the community is very important and that maybe it would be worth her while staying in the role of pub landlady.
0: Okay, and Cathal Flynn actually performs in this, but so does Sinead White Fox, and she's a Cashel-based actor herself.
1: That's
0: on the Sunday, is that right?
1: That's on the Sunday night, yeah, at 6:45.
0: Okay, perfect. And then tell me about the song that was commissioned then.
1: Okay, well, we have a singer-songwriter called Pádraig Jack from the Aran Islands performing in the Rock of Cashel on, I think it's the Saturday night.
0: Yeah.
1: He was commissioned to write a play to write a song that we could play afterwards. So I haven't heard it yet. I know that he's going to be performing it on Thursday night at our launch.
0: Okay.
1: And it's a bit of a secret. We haven't heard it yet.
0: Did you give him a spec or anything that you wanted in the song?
1: Not really, but I would hope that he would give a nod to the town that it's from, as in he's performing on the Rock of Cashel, and we're a very special historic town.
0: Okay, good stuff. That is on the Saturday night. As you said, he's performing at your opening night, which is on the Thursday, but then he is in live at the Rock of Cashel on the Friday.
1: That's at 8:30
0: until 10 p.m. So you've loads of stuff going on, and then you've organised the exhibition, as you said. Tell us about that.
1: Okay, well, Cashel being a very historic town, as you know, the Rock of Cashel was the seat of an ecclesiastical seat for a long time. The Rock is a cathedral, and the bishops on the Rock, two of them in particular, a Bishop Bolton and a Bishop King, collected some books quite a lot of books. Okay. It's known as the Baldwin Collection. And after a period of time, they moved the books down to what is now the Cashel Palace Hotel. That was the home or where the bishops lived.
0: Okay.
1: And then they built a new cathedral because the roof fell in on the rock. And beside the cathedral, they built another building to house the collection. And the collection left Cashel 10 years ago and left the building empty. And there are some beautiful museum-style cases in the building. And I came up with the idea last year that if I could get onto the Glass Society of Ireland and ask them, would they come on board with me? It would be a lovely way to kind of fill the building again, bring some life back into the building.
0: Lovely.
1: So that's what we're doing. We've 27 artists from all over Ireland, and they all have created new work.
0: Amazing.
1: The brief was it had to be site specific.
0: Okay.
1: And there had to be a nod to the history of the building as the old library.
0: Okay. And where is that exhibition taking place?
1: Yeah, it's in the chapter house in the grounds of St. John the Baptist Cathedral in John Street.
0: And does that run for the full 4 days then?
1: It has actually been running for the last week.
0: Oh, lovely.
1: It's on this weekend from 1 to 4, Friday, Saturday and Sunday. And then it's open all through the festival. And the dates are in our brochure.
0: Perfect.
1: Which is online, as you know, yes. On cashelartsfestival.com.
0: Perfect. And everything is up there, and so much for children as well, especially on the Sunday if you want to have a look. And they have everything from windsock art workshops, sun catcher workshops, a bubble display, a bubble walk even. There is something for everyone coming this Thursday until Sunday. That is the 10th of September up until the 13th. And more details at Cashel Arts Festival. 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That is Cashel Arts Fest.com. And there's a full comprehensive layout of the running order there. Some Pilates as well. A bit something for everyone. Geraldine, enjoy that. I hope you get a bit of downtime now and it's all over.
1: So do I.
0: You deserve it. Thanks a million, Geraldine, for talking to us.
1: Okay, thank you. Okay, bye-bye.

0: with Orla Raffle. Sunday morning here on Beat. You are listening to the Sunday Grill, and a pivotal moment this week for Carlo musician and producer Joe Clear when his song, I'm going to say he found out, but I'm sure you've known a long time, Joe, is going to feature in an adaptation of Marion Key's novel Grown Ups. I love that novel, by the way. Joe joins me this morning to tell us more about it. And you've many like hats that you wear, Joe, but I'm sure so many people are talking to you about the universal word that is Netflix this week.
1: Yeah, well, this is the thing, exactly. It's a name that it's a company that everybody knows. Mm-hmm. I'm sure it captures a lot of the world's attention in the evenings after long school days and people, you know, coming back from work to have a good relax. So I think, yeah, hopefully now, I think there should be a good few eyes and ears on the song.
0: So tell us how this all works for musicians. Do you approach Netflix? Does Netflix approach you? How does it all work?
1: Do you know what? This was a real surprise for me because obviously like I've been working in music a long, long time. And I write and produce for a lot of different artists all the time, including my own projects as well. But this song actually was written and produced about 15 years
0: wow.
1: ago, would you believe?
0: Okay. And what is the song?
1: And so the song is called No Surrender.
0: Okay.
1: And actually, would you believe it? It's one that I produced and wrote myself.
0: Okay.
1: But it has a real kind of Irishy moment in it. So I pulled in my granddad. Who's a trad Irish fiddlist, and I got him to play on it as well.
0: 15 years ago.
1: Really, really cool. 15 years ago. Yeah. And it was sitting there, this little gem sitting there with a publisher called Tyler Music in London, who were my publisher there. And they had their sync company, basically the people who find them music for movies and ads and things like that, called Centric.
0: Okay.
1: They pulled it out of the bag for this series and thought, oh, do you know what? It'd be perfect for that. Now, I have to commend them for knowing that this song was sitting there like a little gem in the bottom of that mine.
0: And do you think your granddad was the added sparkle to it?
1: You know what? I'm going to say yes. How could you say no?
0: Well, exactly. Now, this is going to be featured on Marion Key's television adaptation, Grown Ups. And I've heard Marion Key say so many times herself that when you're a writer, things are optioned for TV series and films so often and they don't actually happen. So it's been a bit of a whirlwind for her as well with the Walsh sisters on RTE and now Grown Ups on Netflix. So you're kind of in the ether of Marion Key's luck as well. Not even luck, hard work as well. So it must feel nice be something for an Irish artist as well.
1: Well, you know what? It's a huge sense of pride for me because even looking down through the cast, you know, it's like so many great Irish actors in there. And I'm actually a huge fan of Aisling Bia as well.
0: Yes, brilliant.
1: She's just a laugh a minute. So like for me, that's even a huge sense of pride that I'll be able to sit down and watch some great Irish performers and actors on this, a completely Irish made story. I'm pretty sure it was filmed here as well. And then you're like, okay, now I'm a part of that. And that's kind of wonderful, you know. It's nice to be able to wear that flag of pride, you know.
0: Yeah, exactly. Like Aisling Bia, as you said, is in it. Sinead Cusack, Robert Sheehan, who you'll know from Love, Hate and so many other things as well. And Sarah Green, who I also think was she in Love, Hate. And then Mr. Lionel Duty himself, Adrian Dunbar. And do you know where your song is placed in the series?
1: Oh, I do you know what? I don't. There's a lot of information that I haven't got.
0: Okay.
1: But I know that it's something to do with a baptism. So I've been told.
0: Great stuff. Great stuff.
1: Right?
0: Okay. Now,
1: hopefully not a baptism of fire. Okay. Just a normal, regular baptism.
0: Now, this is, you were saying before we came on air that this is a real, you know, surprise moment, but that took 20 years. Like, you are really a working musician and producer all the time, but like, you have like many names that you can brag about. And tell us about the K-pop artists that you've worked with. I know many people will be interested in that this morning.
1: Over the years, we've worked with a lot of different artists across a huge amount of genres, a lot of dance music, a lot of pop music. I work with local musicians as well, but had a bit of luck with K-pop, definitely.
0: Like writing songs for K-pop or producing or what were
1: writing,
0: you doing?
1: Writing songs, writing songs. Yeah, so we had a hit last year, actually, that I wrote with Aston Merigold from JLS.
0: Oh, yes.
1: So wrote it with him, and it did really well. It sold like 2 million CDs. In Korea.
0: Wow.
1: So that was kind of a fantastic moment. And lately we've been working on Heart to Heart and 80s as well. These are kind of K-pop girl bands and boy bands, and they're always looking for songs. So what they would do is they'd basically come to us and go, okay, we've got this amazing boy band, here's what they want to talk about, here's what they want to dance to, and that kind of thing. And we do our best to try and write some cool music for them.
0: So it must kind of change depending on the sort of band and the genre. Like, your ideas behind songs must change in a way, do they?
1: Yeah, they do, like, massively. Like that hit last year was with NCT Wish.
0: Okay.
1: So they're kind of like a younger boy band, I guess. But then, you know, equally then in the same week, I'll be working with, let's say, like a soul artist, like an amazing, like proper, like deep soul artist called Mega.
0: Okay.
1: And we'll be working on just like songs about her life. So we'll be sitting there going, look, like, what's going on in your world at the moment? What stories have you got? You know, what are you feeling? And we kind of tease that out. So sometimes it's kind of all singing, all dancing and fireworks, but sometimes it's like it's almost like a counseling session where you're reaching deep down into someone's emotions and stories and the things that they really want to talk about as an artist, you know?
0: Okay, wow. And like, you're constantly working then, are you?
1: All the time. Yeah. Whether it's, so writing like that for different projects that come in, or you might write something yourself and you go, you know, I think this would be perfect for that. Be it a series or be it for an artist or even my own projects, like currently here now, where I'm talking to you, I've got a string quartet out in the studio.
0: Wow.
1: and a world-class producer out there, Lorenzo, is my good friend. He's produced for David Guetta, for Lana Del Rey, and they're all there mining their craft as well. And nice. Just trying to you know, make cool thing. Make, I would say, make something you're proud of.
0: And there you are in Carlow doing the exact same.
1: Yes. Yeah, that's what we do.
0: Brilliant.
1: That's what
0: stuff.
1: We do. And sometimes it's Carlow, sometimes it's London, because we go there probably once a month.
0: Okay.
1: Or further afield. But equally as much, like, a lot of the big stuff comes out of Carlow the same way it comes out of London.
0: Yeah, isn't it brilliant you can do that now? It's just so great. Do we know when Grown Ups is out on Netflix? They say the latter half of 2026, so we're in that now.
1: Yeah, I know. So I'm actually waiting here now with bated breath myself, because I'm like,
0: okay.
1: They said second, like, yeah, end of 2026. So I imagine in the next few weeks we'll be getting an actual date for when this comes out.
0: Okay, brilliant stuff. Well, look out for it, and look out for Joe's song that is Joe Clear. And what's the name of the song featuring your granddad?
1: No Surrender.
0: No Surrender. Lovely. And it will feature on Grown Ups for Netflix. I always hear actors saying about Netflix, and I might be wrong, saying there's no subsidiaries when it comes to streaming media. Are you kind of the same with music? Do you just give it to them once and then you don't see any money ever again?
1: I hope not.
0: Just a once-off tenor.
1: We've got a fee. Yeah. But it's a nice tenor, though.
0: A nice tenor. Good stuff.
1: Yeah,
0: I love
1: one.
0: The inner workings of how all this works. So thanks for filling us in about your tenor. That is Joe Clear. You can follow Joe on Instagram if you want to see all the stuff he's doing and all the people that he's rubbing shoulders with as well. He is Joe Clear up there, and he is from County Carlow, and his song No Surrender will be featuring on that new Grown Up, the Marion Keyes novel series that is coming to Netflix very, very soon. We don't have a date yet, but full of Irish stars, including Aisling B. Joe, thanks a million for joining me this morning.
1: Thanks for having me now. It's been an absolute pleasure.

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0: across the southeast. You are listening to Beat on this Sunday morning, and my next guest this morning is a man after my own heart, because when I was a teenager, I was in my friend Hazel's house and her mother told us to go out and do something instead of watching telly all day. So we got an old curtain and we made Hazel's Deb's dress out of it, a beautiful brown velvet dress that was once a curtain. Well, my next guest is also a Wexford person like me and Hazel, but he has also taken a curtain and upcycled it for his Deb's, with spectacular results. His name is Vinnie Doyle Roach. He is 17 from Askamore in County Wexford, and he joins me on the Sunday Grill this morning to tell us more. You're very welcome, Vinnie.
1: Thank you very much.
0: And from a lovely part of County Wexford / Wicklow border, but you're an ex-student now of FCJ in Bunclody, is that right?
1: Yes, I am.
0: And I saw, when I saw your post on the local newspapers, a lot of people commending your mother for her sewing skills, etc.
1: Yeah, she's very good at it as well.
0: So that's where you get it from, is it?
1: It is very much so where I get it from, yeah.
0: Okay, well, tell us what happened then. And this, like waistcoat, it is just fabulous what you've made. It's a very particular design and colour. Tell us how this all came about for you.
1: Well, it started, like, I do the sewing class on a Wednesday morning with Miriam.
0: Okay, and where is that?
1: It's in Cairnew Community Care.
0: Okay, lovely.
1: Just on top of Cairnew Village. And lovely place, lovely people. So I said to myself, I'd like to make something for my devs, because everyone else just goes and buys their suit and buys waistcoat, suit, pocket square, everything like that.
0: Mm-hmm.
1: And I was like, I want to be different, and I want it green and maybe a fleck of gold in it.
0: Okay.
1: So when I seen the curtains, like, we were just walking around town and I seen the curtains.
0: Okay, where was this, in Cairnew?
1: No, in Gorey. This
0: Gorey was. Okay.
1: Yeah, just after picking up my suit. And we were walking around anyway, found these curtains. And I said, that's what I want in the waistcoat.
0: Okay. So you went in and bought some of the material?
1: Went in and bought two curtains.
0: Wow. Now, that is called confidence, because how far were you into these sewing classes? What could you do?
1: At this point, I was very confident in making, say, bags and all like that.
0: Okay.
1: And a few other bits and pillowcases and things like that.
0: Okay, so fairly straightforward, but using a sewing machine, I suppose.
1: Yeah, using a sewing machine. And at this point, I'd never used an overlocker either.
0: Okay.
1: Yeah.
0: So off you went home with these two curtains. And what were people's reaction when you said, I'm going to make this into a waistcoat?
1: Most of them were very surprised and very excited to see it.
0: Okay. So what do you do then? Do you get a template cut out of a waistcoat? Or how does this work?
1: Well, with my waistcoat, we had a pattern, but the pattern didn't suit me. So we had to bring one of my old waistcoats that is like a perfect fit for me.
0: Okay.
1: And had to basically use that to make a template just suited for me.
0: Brilliant. And did you do this in Miriam's, in the community centre in Cairnew?
1: No, because at the time Miriam was taking the month off for, say, summer. So we ended up going down to hers to do it.
0: Oh, very good. So between yourself and Miriam, did your mum help at all?
1: My mum helped a bit, yeah.
0: Brilliant. So you cut out the waistcoat and then you did everything else then, did you? Because when me and Hazel made the Deb's dress, we cut it out, we sewed it up a bit, and then we had to go off and find a dressmaker who'd finish it off, because we had no idea how to use a sewing machine.
1: Yeah, we done everything from start to finish, because Miriam is just, she's brilliant with everything she does with sewing.
0: Brilliant.
1: And we done everything from

0: Yeah, of course.
1: And me on the overlocker, I was only learning how to use it as well. So.
2: And what does the overlocker do?
1: It basically, if you have like a material that frays, it will cut off the bit at the end. Like there's a little blade on the overlocker. When you, it's like a normal sewing machine, but it has a blade and it locks the treads in so they don't fray.
0: Okay, I get you.
1: So when you're putting it through the machine, it'll cut off the frayed bits and then lock them in place.
0: Okay, brilliant. And it really resulted in something just fabulous, because if you have a look at even the Wexford People or the Gory Guardians Instagram or Facebook, you will see that waistcoat up there. It's a, would jazzy be the best way to describe it? It's a very jazzy kind of a green colour. Is that right? Or is it a bluey more than that?
1: It's green and like it has a lot of greeny and kind of more bluey tones of green in it. Okay. And then going throughout it as well.
0: Just lovely. And how did you get the dicky bow to match it then as well?
1: We actually bought that when we bought the suit.
0: So you just got lucky with that.
1: Yeah, we went into Mark Welch's in Gory, and that's where I got my suit.
0: Excellent.
1: Lovely people in there. And the dicky bow was just there, so.
0: And you walked away on the night with the best dressed award at your Debs, at your FCJ Debs.
1: I did.
0: Did you expect
1: everyone
0: that?
1: Everyone was... No, I didn't, because in school, I would wear nothing but a hoodie.
0: Okay.
1: And everyone was very... Like, everyone that I said to that I had won it, they were like, they were delighted for me. And then when I said I had made my waistcoat, they were all shocked, like. They didn't expect that it was made by me, if you know what I mean.
0: Yeah, well deserved. And it really suits you. Like, I really love your quiff and your hair and everything. Like, you've really styled the whole look for the night.
1: Yeah, no, it looked very well.
0: Yeah, and what are you going to do with it now?
1: No. It's at home at the minute. It's back in, it's in the suit bag with the suit. So
0: okay.
1: Everything is hiding and put away. But
0: okay.
1: I don't know what I'm going to do, because if I get into the top 10 with best dressed on Debs Ireland website, I will have to rewear the suit and go to Belfast, I think it is.
0: Okay.
1: And then I could win a trip to Miami with it.
0: Wow. And can we vote for you then on the Debs Ireland website?
1: Yeah, you can.
0: Okay.
1: I'm pretty sure. If you just go into Debs Ireland,
0: I see it here.
1: I should be on it.
0: And there's a best dressed icon on there. So if you go on to debsireland.com, you will see all the different people who have been called best dressed around Ireland. We are talking every county in Ireland as a best dressed man and woman. You can vote for Vinny there. He is Vinny Doyle Roach from FCJ in Bunclody and living in Askamore. Made his own waistcoat, so he's put it in. He's put that added bit into his Debs. Was it a good Debs?
1: Oh, it was brilliant.
0: You enjoyed it.
1: Absolutely brilliant.
0: Ah, brilliant. Yeah. It's one of those ones that you bank in your memory forever. And yours now is extra special since you did a bit of homemaking for your waistcoat as well. DebsIreland.com, best dressed. If you click on that, you'll find Vinny. He is Vinny Doyle Roach, 17, from County Wexford. I did a bit of upcycling in the most fashionable of ways for his Debs. Vinny, thanks a million for joining me, and best of luck with everything now that you've finished up with school.
1: Thank you so much, and thank you for having me on the show.

0: with Orla Raffle.
1: It's the Sunday Grill here on Beat, and this week's movie blurb is one that gets dark very quickly. Maria is a primary school teacher doing her best to inspire a class of 10-year-olds, but stifled by one unruly and chaotic student, after an escalation of events, she kidnaps him, locks him in her basement.
2: Happens.
1: That is Brian.
2: Hello.
1: I'll tell you more in a bit. I was going to tell you something, but I'll tell you after the clip. Saoirse Ronan plays Maria Spencer. Let's have a listen.
3: Investigations continue into the disappearance of Danny Carter.
4: Is anyone feeling sad or anxious? No? All right. I know that this isn't normal. The Ofsted inspection came in and you were singled out for praise.
5: What about his dad?
2: Let's get a photo.
4: We could catch up on some of your schoolwork. We'll work on it together. Hi, miss. You look scared.
6: This is for Danny.
7: You're never letting me go, are you?
4: Miss. You can't tell me.
1: There you go, that is Bad Apples. It looks really cool. It looks like an A24 movie. It is not.
2: No,
1: I think
2: not.
1: It's the music or something. It's very...
2: It's the vibe of it, really.
1: It is the vibe of it. Full disclosure, this is me and Brian's last day and last show on the Sunday Grill. So if there's tears from me, because Brian is yet to cry, and yet I've been crying a lot.
2: I'm delighted to be gone.
1: I'm also, like, very happy to go to a new chapter, but I will really miss the people in here, and I will miss talking to you on the Sunday Grill and talking to so many amazing people as well. But Brian, he's out of here.
2: Yeah.
1: So next week.
2: Am I your longest contributor?
1: You are.
2: Damn.
1: Yeah.
2: That's kind of sad, isn't it?
1: No, that's lovely. Like, if someone else did the movies, I have a real... You know, you have such a vibe with someone that you think, how am I going to talk movies with this other person? Like, Audrin is a really good replacement for you because we know each other a while as well.
2: Yeah.
1: But we've done stuff.
2: Orla and myself come in here and we be chatting away. And, like, it's... We vent out all our frustrations in here as well.
1: We tell each other our gossip.
2: It's our therapy session.
1: It is. We often say we should be a podcast.
2: Yeah, but, like, we would have gotten cancelled if it was.
1: Totally.
2: Yeah, yeah.
1: Totally.
2: And, but we've had some funny moments.
1: Yeah, we have.
2: That we didn't...
1: No.
2: That we didn't allow before.
1: No. No. Oh, what are you talking about?
2: Oh, I have one.
1: Okay.
2: I have one ready to go.
1: Just keep that there. Let's talk Bad Apples really quickly because... well, there's two things I'm going to do this weekend. Brian, guess what?
2: Go to the cinema.
1: I go to the cinema.
2: Yay.
1: I'm no child. She's being minded by her grandparents. So I might just go to the cinema. I'm also going to watch the new Call Her Agent movie on Netflix. Were you a Call Her Agent fan? My Agent fan.
2: Never heard of it in my life.
1: It's a French series. It made loads of stars out of people whose names I can't think of. And it's full of cameos of famous French people. And now there's a movie version. And I think you would love it.
2: Okay.
1: It would also be really good for you because obviously it's subtitled so you wouldn't be able to look at your phone.
2: I'd find a way.
1: You'd find a way.
2: I speak passable French so I could probably have
1: well you
2: to
1: might
2: it,
1: just and it might get even better from watching it, so I'm going to watch that, and now after watching clips from Bad Apples I'm going to definitely try and go and see this in the cinema.
2: Yeah,
1: it looks great and I love a bit of Saoirse Ronan.
2: Yeah,
1: and I definitely love a bit of Saoirse Ronan in her natural Carlo/Dublin accent.
2: Yeah. And you know what? It's the kind of film where she just plays a normal person. She normally plays these like extraordinary characters. Mm. And like I love Saoirse Ronan. She's one of those actors that if she's in it, I know it's going to be a good film. She doesn't choose things that are just like whatever. She puts in 110% every time.
1: Yeah.
2: This is brilliant.
1: Is
2: like,
1: it?
2: She's brilliant in it.
1: Okay.
2: She lives every school teacher's dream of a problem child just getting rid of him. Now, granted,
1: weird way.
2: Like I imagine a teacher going to see this would be like, I've always wanted to do this.
1: I hope not.
2: I don't know. It
1: seems to give the vibe but that she slowly but surely gets to know this child and the reason he acts out the way he acts out
2: and
1: as well.
2: She gives him like one-to-one teaching and stuff like that and she like gives him the attention that he needs.
1: Okay.
2: Because he can't have that attention in class, and when she brings that up, the principal's like, we don't have the funding to bring that anybody else. And I feel like any teachers that go to this would be like, oh my God.
1: It seems so quirky because in part of the clip, the father of the child is a postman and comes and cries his eyes out and then gets her to sign off on her package or whatever.
2: Yeah.
1: So are there lots of quirks within it?
2: It is a very funny movie. Okay. It's what I would define as dark comedy because it's about a woman kidnapping a child, but it's a light-hearted one.
1: Okay.
2: But it's not even on IMDb listed as a dark comedy. So maybe my idea of what a dark comedy is all over the place. It's listed as a comedy.
1: Mm.
2: And it's like thriller, mystery, and satire. And it's just, like, it's kind of clever in a sense because it could be a dark movie with just a different tone.
1: Okay.
2: But
1: anyone else in it that we recognise?
2: Not really. Like, it's kind of...
1: A very kid-heavy as well. Is that a good thing or a bad thing? Like, good acting kids
2: the
1: in
2: kids,
1: this?
2: The kids are great in it because...
1: Okay, brilliant.
2: Some of the kids you actually can't stand...
1: Okay.
2: And like some of them you grow to love and stuff. It's like, I always think that if a character are like really annoys you, that's the sign of a good character. Like,
1: yes,
2: you know?
1: True.
2: So like if like not like them, like their performance, but them as a person in the film.
1: Now, I do recognise his dad, the postman. He's Robert Emms. He's got a really familiar looking face. I'm going to look at him here. Oh, he's just, he was in that Chernobyl miniseries that was on HBO back as well.
2: I never saw
1: he
2: that.
1: Is so familiar looking. But yeah, as you say, Saoirse Ronan is the big one in this. Oh, he was in Happy Valley.
2: Never saw that either.
1: Oh, Happy Valley is a great series. Okay, have we anything else to say about this?
2: No,
1: see it?
2: The ending is a bit annoying, but the rest of it is worth seeing to lead up to that.
1: Okay.
2: So I would give it like...
1: Don't... for your final time.
2: For my final ever time.
1: Your final black pudding. In fact, I've made a reel of my memories on Beat and in Beat, and our black pudding moment features in it when you brought me back a whole ring of black pudding.
2: Oh, yes. From Clonakilty. Oh, I forgot about that.
1: So let's black pudding it, Brian, for the last time.
2: For the last time, I'm going to be boring. Give it like 8 out of 10.
1: What a letdown.
2: Remember the moment when I realised why it was black pudding? It's because it was the Sunday grill.
1: Yes.
2: Remember, that was like 6 years into doing
1: this. Yeah, I actually said, get out of here.
2: Yeah.
1: You're not welcome here.
2: Classic times.
1: 8 black puddings out of 10. That is Brian's final sign off on the black puddings. He never wants to see a black pudding again.
2: Well, I love black pudding.
1: Oh, I love a bit of black
2: I'll
1: pudding.
2: Probably
1: that Clonakilty when you got me in particular was fairly fantastic. A good, nice 8 black puddings. Saoirse will be delighted. Brian, thank you very much for the last 10 years. We've had many memories, both inside and outside the studio.
2: Yeah.
1: It's been emotional. I know we'll see each other lots and lots.
2: Yeah. We're going to go to the cinema.
1: Yeah.
2: At some stage.
1: Definitely.
2: We'll have no excuse.
1: Yeah. Yeah. Okay.
2: So I'm going to play my last little clip for you.
1: Okay.
2: Are you ready for this? This is something now that she actively is against.
1: I am against this.
2: But I think it's funny.
1: Okay. Here we go. This is when Brian reviewed...
2: Baby Girl.
1: Yeah. 102 and 103, it's movie time, and in a movie that could practically be a biopic about the relationship between me and Brian.
2: Okay.
1: Our Brian went to see Baby Girl. In fact, that's what he likes to call me when the mics are down.
2: What the hell is this? What's going on right now?
1: So much trouble. Oh, I panicked so much about that.
2: Yeah, she was very scared.
1: I sat in front of the computer, and Audrin, who also has some bloopers.